When you write 2x4, 12XU. I don't know. I don't know. We had no effects. Kill all the white men. In the beginning of the set. We got Bad Boys. Karaoke. Inner Circle. It's a pretty good song. It's iconic. If you were a kid back in the day. The Simpsons did an epic parody of this song and the show Cops, the beginning. If you know, you know. If you don't know, it's probably on YouTube. It's hilarious. They ripped off the song, kinda. Springfield Cops. What else? Oh, we had more votes. The one person who voted no news changed their vote to news. So we got 3 news, because there are more people voted, and 1 no news, a different vote. So if you want to vote if I should keep doing the news or stop doing the news, hit me up on Instagram, Shark Sandwich Radio. 3-1. Holler.

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Right. We're back. Shout out to Patrick in East Ham. He's bugging right now. He just tuned in and heard, like, coincidentally just heard like a bunch of his favorite songs of all time in like 10 minutes. That's cool. Thanks for listening, Patrick. We just heard Wire, Dot Dash. We had the Middle Class, Out of Vogue. Before that, we had the Psychedelic Furs, Into You Like a Train. Wink, wink. The Raincoats, Off Duty Trip. We had Iggy Pop, I'm a Conservative. We opened up with the Smiths, Stop Me. We got Radiohead in the background. All right, we got some more votes. So if you're just tuning in, normally I do the news right now with Giorca. And if we're lucky, we have like a paranormal story to tell. I might not do the news anymore. So we're doing votes. We've got 5 votes that say yes, news, and we've got 1 vote, no news. But one of the yes votes was to be more casual about it. Just kind of sneak it in there. Not make it a whole operation. Kind of like in the beginning of when I started doing the news, I guess. Okay. I'm just getting feedback, folks. I'm just letting you know the feedback I'm getting. If you want to give me some feedback, hit me up on Shark Sandwich Radio on Instagram. Or you can call if you want. You know, this program is made possible by members like you and sustaining members like Laura and Kent Richardson, Mary Rice, Tim Pearson, John from Brewster, Joyce Tibbetts, Jason Gelfand in Boulder, Mike and Danielle Croker, Jim and Michelle in Woodstock, Cheryl Norton, Super and Luscious G, Ken Horton, Jane Corbin and Kenneth Oxtoby, Paul Smith, Pete Mason, the Denizens of Kristanistan, the Night Ranger, Policymaker Mike, Winston the Dog, in memoriam, Nick.

You got it? Oh, this just in from Underground Tom. He's also wearing his Plaza shirt. That's cool. Number one band on the Cape. Right? Right.

right. It's 9 o'clock. It's almost 9 o'clock. That means Cops is on. At least in New Jersey when I was growing up. Friday, 9 o'clock, Channel 5, Cops. All right, enough of that. We just heard The Cars, Since You're Gone. We had Sublime with Hope. Before that, we had Pill with Low Life. We had the Dicks. Dicks Love the Police. We had Magazine before that, Definitive Gaze, Echo and the Bunny Men with Rescue. And we opened up with Shake Some Action, Flaming Groovies. Shout out to Lobster Pete. So, with all the votes, we had 8 in favor of news, 1 in favor of no news, and I got some feedback where the news should be toned down a bit. Just kind of slip it in there, here and there. I don't know what's going to happen yet. Maybe next show we can vote on, should we keep doing paranormal stories? We'll see. You know, I'm going through something up here. If we'll figure it out, we'll be okay. G-Orc is in the house. Stay tuned for AOR. If you're not going to watch Cops. And you are tuned into Sharks Animate Radio here every first and third Fridays, 7 to 9. What else? I think that's it. Well, have a good weekend. See you in 2 weeks. And stay tuned for the G-Man. Have a good weekend.

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There is so much ma on that record. I think there's more ma. I can't say music. It'd be handy to be able to say more ma than music, but it's all the music. More space than notes. It occurred to me just this past week. The guitar Bill, Michigander that he is, has not been getting proper props. Like that, proper props. And I'm not talking propellers here either. Faithfully, usually within a week or two, thanks to the broadcast archive, he plays the Ma Challenge, often on a Tuesday, sometimes on Monday, and very often, if I can catch it in time, he has many times over an entrant or resident in the Garden of Perspicacity. Back in either 1979 or 1980, Guitar Bill and I saw ZZ Top touring tonight's featured album, De Guayo. By the way, many, many thanks to our good friend Greg Sobchuk for sustaining our bon voyage in memory of his brother Michael, ensuring that our vessel is sound and the sound is our vessel. Tonight's featured album, De Guayo, 1979 release, Braintree Jim's Magic Year of 13. We attended the show. I want to say Pine Knob was the venue. Sort of an outdoor place, kind of like the Gillette Center or whatever it's been called through the years, where there's a pavilion with seats that are covered with a very high roof, and then there's a lawn, which is now more like the ashtray in the lobby of a hotel. In any event, I have a funny tangle going on here. Wonder how that happened. Oh, well, I'll worry about it later. So we attended the show. Like I said, it was either 79 or 80. Around that time, I think perhaps Guitar Bill was driving and I was not. But I remember the show vividly because it was more about the music than any other live show that I had seen, because the stage setup was about as minimalistic as one could get. Before I even knew what minimalist was, I appreciated the fact that there were a Marshall slant front stack with two heads, I believe, behind Dusty Hill, the bass player, on just a short riser, the drum kit of Frank Beard, so that all three of the band members were basically, their heads were on the same level. And then a slant front Marshall stack behind Billy Gibbons. Perfectly symmetrical. Nothing else on the stage, except it was revealed during a particular break, a particular exciting moment. There were some tracing lights that were fastened on the inside of each of the two speaker cabinets behind the bass and guitar. And so they would come on every once in a while, and they would trace around, like, you know, like Christmas lights or things. They would kind of travel around the inner perimeter of the case of the speaker cabinet. And that was it. Actually, at one point during the show, I believe it was the second tune on the album, you hear saxophones. Now, I believe that it was the members of ZZ Top that were playing those saxophones. And during the program, while they were playing that song, a movie screen, and actually legitimately a movie screen, not a, you know, not an 96-inch
monitor or anything like that. Literally a movie screen with the silver coating so that it would nicely reflect the film. Came down, and a film started, and it just said The Lone Wolf Horns, and it had the three members of ZZ Top in different costumes, all the same costume, playing the saxophones that went along with that particular song. And then the song ended, the screen rolled up again, and that was the highlight of the special effects of the show. But it really made it about the music, just the music they were playing, and it allowed for the ma. The ma of the record really kind of came to life for me during that performance. I found out years later that my favorite ZZ Top album that came out in 1976, Tejas, when they toured that, they actually took a whole bunch of ranch animals and made it look like the stage looked like a cattle ranch or something with real livestock and things. And I guess it was part of the explanation of why it took 3 years between Tejas and DeGuayo. They had their moments, but they stayed together through thick and thin. That's the beauty. That's why a power trio is my favorite configuration for a band. Because there's a lot of ma, and it's very clear because each instrument switches between at least two different modes of playing. The guitar, it's between rhythm and lead. Drums are when there's vocals or when there isn't, when there aren't vocals. Two different drummings. Bass player, is it singer or guitar solo? Because they're each backed up in a different way. And I can hear all those. I can hear the motion, and I can more freely or completely relate to the music. I have a confession to make that I actually have always preferred recorded music and records to live performances. And I bring this up because Lush was talking today about recognizing Joel was on this afternoon playing some jazz, and he played a song, and right now the specifics are escaping me, but something from the Obscurica line. And Lush knew immediately what it was because she had listened. It was from a soundtrack. And she was a particular fan of soundtracks, and she would listen over and over and over again, like so many of us. For me, it was more utilitarian because I was trying to figure out bass lines and things, so I'd have to listen over and over again. But she savored being able to listen on the family stereo, you know, a nice stereo system, and just have a listening experience. Concerts are great, but they're kind of more like holding a lighter in the air. And they're often louder than I like. Probably only to stay above the din of the crowd.

All right. I guess there's nothing to do but endeavor to persevere. It's time for tonight's digital bilabial fricative. Are you ready? Index fingers out, lips slightly parted. Here we go. Loosen up those lips. It's time for the BBBBB, the Billboard Bob Bean Bag. A sustaining member, a DJ who puts his money where his microphone is. Check out Charted Course, Thursdays from 5 to 8. You won't want to miss it. He's so precise, so accurate with his information that we have him consult every week when it comes to positioning ourselves, positioning the beanbag appropriately, either in the style of Bob the Moose between two fire-breathing loudspeakers, a la Brother Joe, Private Derby, reclining comfortably, surrounded by some in-dash loudspeakers, maybe with a moonroof. Sawzall can take care of that if you don't have one. Gazing out at the night sky. Maybe a little peace at last. We finally made it to Labor Day weekend. Private Derby, while we're on the subject, we'd like you to bring you tonight's almanac-oriented radio passage. There isn't much going on Friday, September 4th, but there is a little poem, a little quip. Be not afraid of going slowly. Be afraid only of standing still. All right. We'll be going at many different speeds this evening. For now, are we ready? There's only one way to know if we're ready. Oh. You hear that? That's how we know. Here comes sustaining member Garrett Johnson sashaying through, demonstrating the proper form for stripping down to one's frilly underthings. He is renewed once again. We dress him up, but you know what happens. We have the beanbag positioned just the right spot. It's time to drop back. Plunk yourselves down. Tonight's beanbag, the 1976 release from Stanley Clark. A thing called School Days. Oh, that's happening. I am so glad I don't have to go to school anymore. Sorry, kids. Sorry you had to hear that. Do good in school.

asking that musical question. Does anybody else hear that buzzing sound? It's in his ears. It's coming out of his pores. I gotta make sure I pay him a visit. Get some of the late season honey. I'm still enjoying the early season honey, but I don't want to miss out on any of the seasons. This is what the Dinkster calls peak eating season. And he's right. As weird as things are in the garden. Talking with a fellow community gardener, my buddy Bob, who said, now I don't know if it's his opinion or his own individual experience or if he's polled other people, but he said it was a terrible year for tomatoes. I experienced something similar in my own garden. I think, like I mentioned before, I think it was that the plants didn't really veg in July the way they ought to. Probably because July was so weird. It was cold, it was hot, it was cold, it was hot. It was kind of all over the place. I think, for me, summer never became consistent until about August 1st. But I said last week, I've been growing two varieties of tomatoes for probably 25 years now. I've been saving the seeds. Cherry tomato that I lovingly call the Super G cherry tomato, and the Kellogg breakfast tomato, which is a big yellow, like beefsteak size. Lush had a tomato sandwich of the perfect tomato, the most perfect tomato that came out of the garden after I took some of the seeds to plant, and said it really was like having a tomato steak. Very meaty, very sweet. So this year, when they started coming out in August, I have these kind of scrawny looking plants that are usually full and bright green, each with maybe two or three tomatoes. Now they're nice tomatoes. They're stress tomatoes, I'm sure. But they're nice looking, very tasty. I'm saving the seeds. But I had this, so that's what I planted in the community garden. And I'm good at keeping them separated. And I found that in the community garden, this is the first season I had planted the Kellogg breakfast tomato anywhere else. And one of the plants produced a tomato that was, looked like an odd cross between it had sort of the color on the top of the breakfast tomato, but it was about the size of a tennis ball kind of tomato. Largely red. I mean, it was clearly a mixed breed. And I wondered if that could have happened just from cross-pollination in that first season. Lush consulted C.L. Fornari, one of the Cape's master gardeners. The areas, I won't confine her to the Cape, who said that it doesn't happen from pollination, but it's in the seeds. The seeds cause mutant or varying varieties. But I thought, if that were the case, then that would have likely been a tomato that was grown from the pack of seeds that I bought from the Southern Exposure Seed Exchange. I found the actual variety after many years, the Kellogg breakfast tomato. So I buy a pack of seeds and I start some of the seeds, some of the outside Kellogg breakfast tomatoes. This season I had four of my own saved seeds and then the packet seeds. So basically 20% of the seeds that I planted, the Kellogg breakfast tomato, 20% of them, actually half of 20%, 10% of them, because maybe half of them wound up in my garden at home and half wound up at the community garden. So 10% of the plants, I got the one
in the community garden that was a mutant, that was already some kind of strange crossbreed tomato, probably from that tomato pack, because none of my home seeds exhibit the property, the qualities. But then I thought of another possibility, that because my garden at home is, it's pretty isolated, there's not a lot of growing that goes on around, and I'm not too concerned about, I've been saving cucumber seeds, which are supposedly, they can get variants from a great distance away, but the cucumbers have been staying pretty much intact, pretty much the same. The tomatoes very much so. So they've really only been exposed to each other. And it occurred to me, what if there's some latent combination that's lying in wait in the seeds of particularly the Kellogg breakfast tomato, because where they've been grown and what they need, if there is the introduction of this, of a pollen from a third type of plant, it's just what it takes to complete the puzzle, to make this latent trend or tendency manifest. I don't really know. It's a lot to think about, but I have decided that I'm not going to get any seed pack for the Kellogg breakfast tomato, because I've got, again, I have enough seeds that I've saved from my stress tomatoes. So I'm back to doing it on my own. It's probably a good time with all that cyclospora and all that stuff going around. Whew. That's a lot to think about, so let's don't. Instead, I know I've got you all comfy in your bean bags, but I'm going to ask you to get to your feet, because this is an important event. We're going to join sustaining member Peter Pratt and the whole gang for Just Drinks right here at AOR. Tonight, we're going to raise our AORitas high in the air. We're going to wish a hail and happy Labor Day to all of the mothers out there that experience the pain of childbirth. Happy Labor Day, Mom.

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0: Well, there you go. One of those long album sides, specially designed to satisfy the needs and wants and desires of the mysterious Manzies. An enigmatic bunch of sustaining members. Very little is known. I know they enjoy wordplay. And insist on music in the proper dosage, an album side at a time. It was quite a lengthy celebration of Labor Day. What we just heard, Yarmouth Point AB would like to pour it out. One of tonight's Canadian contributions in that first set. Two songs from, well, we're saying from the best of BTO so far, which came out in 1976. Blue Collar, I'm not exactly sure. That might have been their first album. I think that was just called BTO. We started off way back and when with Taking Care of Business, also from the best of BTO. Before that, Working on the Night Shift, a 1976 release from Fog Hat. That was the title track from the album Night Shift. They came from, it was Lonesome Dave Peverett and Rod, the name escapes me, but they came from Savoy Brown. Teamed up with a couple other musicians and put Fog Hat together. I always enjoyed Fog Hat. They had one of my favorite pieces of swag at the shows. They had a baseball cap that just said Fog on it, so it was the Fog Hat. I thought that was pretty ingenious. Probably easily copied, but ingenious nevertheless. From a 2012 album released by ZZ Top, the album called La Futura, I Gots to Get Paid, the first track off the album. It's a cool record. It's kind of back to their roots. Our resident doctor of library science, Dr. Joyce Tibbetts, and her trusty sidekick, Yehudi, have us delving into the liner notes of ZZ Top's album La Futura. There is a section, and bear with me because I'm working with double magnification. Darn these CDs. They can have the tiniest writing in them. Each of the band members has a thank you list. Dusty Hill wrote, I'd like to thank my wife, my family, my professional family. Most of all, I want to thank Billy and Frank for more than four decades of a career that I could only have hoped for when we started in 1969. We three are a band of brothers. I love the way you put that into words because I could hear that. Another thing about appreciating music. Quite possibly the only band that was the same three members through the entirety of, what, 60 years, 55 years of a career, 56. Billy Gibbons finishing up the ZZ Top tour, appearing at the Melody Tent. I believe it's a Sunday. Next Friday is the 11th, so the 13th. A Sunday at the Melody Tent. Of course, it's a sold-out show, but hey, Billy, if you're listening, no one will ever have to know. Because don't worry, there's nobody listening right now. Before that, I've Been Working from the 1976 release from Bob Seger and the Silver Bullet Band, Live Bullet. A song written by Van Morrison, I've Been Working. Taking Care of Business preceded that. And then we started with, well, I'm ashamed to admit that I even know the song exists, Having My Baby by Paul Anka. There was an extended needle drag. I made sure to mutilate the entire surface of that so that it is unplayable in the future. I think it was Andrew Carnegie who said no one will ever go broke underestimating the taste of the American public. But that doesn't include us. We're much more highbrow than that. Just look at the work Mysterioso Manzi does with his thesaurus and dictionary. All right, let's see. Where are we now?
1: Ah.
0: We're at tonight's Ma Challenge, sustained by Peggy Sue. Peggy Sue will be joining you, working you out, exercising you tomorrow morning starting at 6 a.m. So you better start drinking the coffee now, my friend, because you've got to stay up with the Night Ranger. You got to listen to jazz after hours. And at 6 a.m., you got to get your aerobic shoes on, pull your leg warmers up over your ankles. Get ready. Peggy Sue works out for you because all those songs are like no more than 2 minutes long, so she's constantly changing media. You can hear her breathing hard if you listen closely. And she knows that not only does she have to stay in shape physically, but she also has to stay sharp mentally. And the only way through that is through the challenge, which is why we endure a Ma Challenge every Friday night. Tonight's Ma Challenge, in keeping with the quality that I love about a band, the thing that I can hear, the band of brothers that was ZZ Top. I recently read, well, I keep getting hit with these articles about, you know, you read one article from The Louder Sound or Guitar Magazine and all of a sudden it's like, oh, this is all you're interested in. Here you go. And it dumps all over you. But I was reading about a band in particular that was misnamed multiple times in the article because there is a quality. The name of tonight's mystery band has always been something sort of near and dear to my musical experience. Tonight's Ma Challenge, for a hale and hearty congratulations, you can tell me the title of the album. For the dollop of whipped cream or the blast from the upright can, self-administered, your choice, whatever it is, gets you a little head rush and eases it, makes it a little easier when you pop through the veil to find yourself standing in the presence of sustaining member Garden Glenn, there keeping the garden verdant and perspicuous. He opens the gate, welcomes you in, and says, find the place that calls to you and raise your perspicacity. For that, I want to know accurately the name of tonight's mystery band. The name of tonight's mystery band is what it's going to take to demonstrate your perspicacity. In this capacity. Like purse capacity. Anyway, I'm getting ahead of myself. If you want to throw a dart and hazard a guess and try your luck and spin the wheel and maybe go home with a great prize package, you can call 508-487-2619. As always, feel free to play the home game and impress the people within shouting distance of your bean bag. We're going to start off tonight with the Kevin in the Kitchen clue. Sustaining member Kevin in the Kitchen. He's accepted his fate. You know, somebody's got to make little ones out of the big ones. He pays the bills, so okay. But along the way, he likes to sneak in some clarification and clarify things. Kevin would like you to know that you will actually be encouraged to do some Google searching, to do some web searching. I'm sorry to assign a brand name to the search, but just to do some online searching for the name of tonight's mystery band. And Kevin would like you to know that the thing to research, because he doubts seriously you will actually find it in written form, maybe you can try and confuse AI with the question, but he says, find pictures and images of the album cover. Study the album cover for the actual name of tonight's mystery band. I feel like I should tell you more, but we'll add more later. For now, please feel free to search, pore over, like I used to do when all there was to read was the album cover while I was listening to the album. Pore over it. And what will be revealed to you is the name of tonight's mystery band. All right, you know the numbers. We've got to get this party started. We're going to start off with the Laura and Kent Richardson clue. Normally an oral clue. No, not oral, kids. Don't make me send you to bed early. Stop your snickering. An oral clue. However, Laura and Kent would like to add a little more info, a little more inflammation to tonight's infection, tonight's brainworm. Ooh, think. The word band is not a part of the name of tonight's mystery band. Got it? Okay. Mystery band. Study, pore over images of the album cover when you figure out the title of the album. All right. The name does not include the word band. Laura and Kent say, go.

Is this thing on? Is this working? Not a call yet. But maybe it's a... It is kind of a tough challenge because I've got everybody like, oh, I don't have to look at a screen. This is maybe even better for, you know... Listen on the archive. Sometime during the middle of the day when you got your device strapped to your face where it ought to be. And you can easily... Take a look, take a gander at the album covers. Tonight's challenge, Hale and Hearty, congratulations for the title of the album. It will get easier with the Billy T clue, but we're not there quite yet. Right now, it's time for the Mr. Kilduff clue, Secret Agent FF7, licensed to Duff. When he's on the case, the game is afoot, the door is ajar, and the investigation rocks, are rattling around inside his head. He'd like to help you hone the search. Hone the online search. Looking in particular at the back cover, the back side of the album cover. And you can see that quality. You can experience it in the first 7 albums from tonight's mystery band, except for Caravan to Midnight, the 1978 release. From 73 to 1980. 7 albums. Check the back cover. For the name of tonight's mystery band. Remember, you can get in there without a Hale and Hearty congratulations. Because I hope you haven't just Shazammed the... But maybe, since I'm playing it off a record, it hasn't found it. This is Alternative Obscurica Radio, after all. Here it is, the Mr. Kilduff clue. It's the name of the album, but most importantly, what is the accurate name of the band?

Ops through the veil, tells me the name of the band, turns around, and wanders back into the garden. Garden Glenn himself sealed his position as the caretaker, and Billy D, our man on the South Shore, the man about to provide clue number three. Also, it will be from the Garden of Perspicacity. And Billy D actually went to the record collection, figured out what the album was, pulled it out, and looked on the back cover. Looked on the back cover and saw the solution. Billy D would like you to know that it says the same thing. It states the name of the band on the back cover of the album, starting with the first album out, Twice Removed from Yesterday, all the way through Victims of the Fury, except on Caravan to Midnight, for some reason. I think that was the penultimate record of that period. Billy D is the chap with the clues that come third, aiding players to choose. All right, let me get the rhythm of that better. Billy D is the chap with the clues that come third, aiding players. No, it's a limerick, so it has to be. Billy D is the chap with the clues that come third, aiding players to choose. His hints are abstract, but quite clearer, in fact, quite clever, in fact, and can help you to win and not lose. All right, it'll help and get you. Hale and Hearty, congratulations. Billy D would like you to know that his clue is titular.

All right, I'm here, and I hope I'm not about to commit a terrible oversight. Just got off the phone with Sid in Orleans. Sid in Orleans knew tonight's band. Didn't know the title of the album. Now I'm thinking, did I receive a call from someone I know well during that third clue, at the beginning of the third clue? It might have just been Sid. If not, call me. Give me a resounding spanking. But I know for certain we have Garden Glen, Billy D, and Sid. No longer in Orleans, but all in the Garden of Perspicacity. Nobody knew specifically the title of tonight's mystery album, which, the third clue being titular, is the title track from the album called Long Misty Days. Came out in 1976, surprise, surprise. I probably didn't need to mention that. But I recently read an article, actually a couple of articles, that brought up the Robin Trower Band, and they kept referring to the Robin Trower Band. And I thought, oh, well, I didn't think. It's just sort of the skin on the back of my neck kind of crinkled up, and it's like, oh, you ignorant people listening to your AI. One of the things that I always loved about Robin Trower, starting with Twice Removed from Yesterday, all the way up to Victims of the Fury, except for Victims of the Fury came out in 1980. Caravan to Midnight did not say on the back cover on the personnel list. The personnel list always read, Robin Trower is, in the case of Long Misty Days, Robin Trower is James Dewar, bass and vocals, Bill Lorden, drums, Robin Trower, guitar. The name of the band was Robin Trower. Yes, it's the name of the guitar player, but the name of the band, as specified on these albums, with Robin Trower is, and then a list of the personnel. Basically, the drums were the only things that varied between Reg Isidore and Bill Lorden. And I always appreciated that because I think that was a nod or an acknowledgement that despite the fact that the guitar player was the namesake, really the most important part, or the part that sticks out the most, was the vocals of James Dewar. Because it's the singing that most of us can most easily latch on to, just so soulful. Scottish, I believe he's Scottish, was Scottish. Died of pneumonia, apparently, at the age of 52 or something like that. It was a shame. Loss of a great voice. Great bass player, too. Another power trio. James Dewar. The voice and the bass. The name of the band? Robin Trower. Another aspect that made me enjoy the music even that much more. Saw Robin Trower a number of times. Later on, some of the later concerts, the guitar got a little too front and center, but that's all right. These things will happen. Probably those guitar players, they go deaf in that range that they play their guitars in, and then it's like, you know, an old lady with perfume. Oh, I better put some more on. I still don't smell it. Oh, I better take the top off and just pour it over my head. Oh, I still don't smell it. I got to get another bottle. Get on the bus and then just, all hell breaks loose. Now, the clock on the wall says to me, kids, it's time for you to head off to bed. Dean, the shark sandwich machine. A man who appreciates and understands the value of a good night's sleep. He's already wiggling the toes and the ends of his footies, and that means, kids, time for you to brush your tufas, get on your PJs, and get ready for bed. I don't really have much to tell you because you're off to school now. You're going back to school. You've got your backpacks. You got your notebooks. I don't know. You kids even use notebooks anymore, or is everything just tallied up on a tablet? You got to be careful. Make sure you read some books just for the experience of it, because you can go back at any time. You can underline things. You can do it really easily. Read with a pencil. Make sure it's your own book, though, not a library book.
You can go borrow books at a library. You can borrow them and read them and take them back, and you can read all the books in the library. Have an offline experience, because that's reality. It's not virtual. It's real. I like the days of the printed word, because I felt like if something was in print, it was not easily retracted. You know, an LOL couldn't just slough something off. Oh, no, I didn't mean that, LOL. Oh, no, I wasn't. Oh, you know, I was reacting badly to my coffee. Oh, LOL. If it was in print, you were going to have a hell of a time unprinting it. In fact, that's something that could never happen. So make sure you read a book. Read a book all on your own. Something that you think might interest you. Judge a book by its cover. And don't tell anybody. Just have the experience. No need to share everything. Except your smile. Let's see. Okay, your pearly whites are pearly white. You're in your PJs. I'm going to hand you over to Uncle Underground Tom, and he's going to tuck you in and make sure your personal listening device is up loud enough that you can hear it, but not so loud that your rents know you're listening. Are you ready? Are you suited up? It's time for our sound check. Going to make sure, because this is about as loud as it's going to get. Without warning, a wizard walks by. All right. If your rents didn't flinch, if they're still asleep in their Barca loungers, we're good. It won't get too much louder than that. Well, it could, but they'll be even more soundly asleep by then. Uncle Underground Tom wants me to remind you that even though it seems like we're somewhat in the clear, rain has been falling, there's water around, and the woods are still full of ticks and definitely creeps. So just stay the hell out. But don't worry about that now. Sweet dreams to you all. Tonight's album-oriented radio begins with another track from ZZ Top's La Futura. I don't want to lose you. Two loses. Two of them. Count them. I don't want to lose you.

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0: It's the 50th anniversary of the Harwich Cranberry Festival, Saturday and Sunday, September 19 and 20. 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
5: Hi, this is Ashley, the host of Slacktide Sounds. 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

The Master Gardener Association of Cape Cod presents its Autumn Joy Symposium on Saturday, October 3rd at the 204 Cultural Arts Municipal Building in Harwich. The morning program features a keynote presentation on native plants for the autumn garden, along with breakout sessions covering ground covers as lawn alternatives, container gardening, growing figs on Cape Cod, and growing mushrooms. The event also includes door prizes, information about pollinator pathway Cape Cod, and an opportunity to bring a soil sample for pH testing. The program begins at 9 a.m. Registration and more information are available at mastergardenerscc.org.

0: When you need some bop-de-bop in your ram-a-lam-a-ding-dong, tune in to Peggy Sue's Record Hop every other Saturday from 6 to 9 a.m. Comfort music from simpler times. Peggy Sue's Record Hop, sure to put some rock in your boogity-boogity shoe.
1: 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It's nothing scary. It's just a playground for your head.
2: All right, I'll go over this one more time. You know the rule here. It's never tomorrow until you wake up, which means you can keep this Friday night thing going and going and going. It'll begin with the Night Ranger. Always a fantastic show. Always great radio. Starting at midnight. Midnight to 3 a.m. into the wee hours. Sometimes he leaves his microphone on. You can hear him go, wee, wee. It's a little nutty. It's a little nutty there in his home Belfry studio. The Birdman will bring you Jazz After Hours. 6 a.m. Piggy Sue. Record hopping your little patooties off. It'll be followed by Harper. My man Harper's in the house tomorrow at 9. After that, Across the Universe with Cat Williams. Perfect time, maybe what people are calling Saturday afternoon. You can get a little shut-eye. But make sure you're up by 6. But don't worry, it's not 6 a.m. we're talking about. It's 6 p.m. Just in time for the kitchen sink with Deborah Kay. And let's see what we have. I think there's some settling going on. Fort Ridiculous with Matt Coase from 9 to midnight. I think things are settling in the 9 to midnight slot. David Sigler will now be the third Saturday from 9 to midnight each month. So many great shows here on WOMR. Now, oh, you hear that sound? Uh-huh. You know what that is. That's the sound of sustaining member Captain Ken piloting his trusty and sturdy flat-bottom boat from the shores of Manamit with the crew from M&M Marine making a beeline for the inner elbow of the Cape, swinging by Orleans where he picks up sustaining members Tony and Karen, the founding members of the Cape Cod Pieces. M&M, the crew, carries them by litter from their palace to the flat-bottom boat, accepting that it's nearly impossible to turn a flat-bottom boat. Captain Ken has the crew point him toward Provincetown, kick off from the shore, carrying Tony and Karen, himself and the crew, all the way to Provincetown, just in time for the meeting of tonight's Cape Cod Pieces. They throw off a line to Natasha and Bob Householder, the holders of the house wherein the meetings of the Cape Cod Pieces are held. Sustaining members that provide us shelter and a place to enjoy some snacks. Rushing into the hall, everybody rises to their feet when their honors enter the room. Put our hands over our hearts. Recite the creed. Grab the Tull records. We're going commando. Crack, down comes the gavel. And the meeting commences. Tonight's meeting will be held, as always, in the spirit of Special K and the lovely Lisa reunited. Always musical, always good feelings, always celebrating. Celebrating the music that takes us away takes us somewhere else. Hopefully to someplace beautiful, or at least someplace we know well, so we don't have to be afraid. Tonight's 1020 tall, as always dedicated to the lovely Lisa. And 1022 tall, sustained by the Dinkster and the Jersey Girl. Tonight's selections, two more selections from the 2012 release from ZZ Top, La Futura. The last two songs, in fact, Big Shiny Nine and Have a Little Moisey. Have a Little Moisey. 2012. It's a good record. I like it. Sort of a return to their old sound. The only drawback is it's really hot. It's loud. It's louder than every other CD in my collection. But I think that's a Rick Rubin thing. It was produced by Rick Rubin and Billy Gibbons together. So it's very loud. I'll be turning it down a little bit. It's just a thing. But I'm here to maximize your enjoyment. So we're going to start right off, right here, right now. Big Shiny Nine from La Futura? Futura? Futura?
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Have a Little Mercy. A very cool record. Full of the fire. The fire of AOR. The fires that are carried by Shane, bearer of the stein that holds the fire from which we drink and take the fires of AOR into our bellies. Shane's always there, making sure we keep things fiery. You know who's also always there? Our resident Lexophiles, sustaining members Roberta Jackson and Ray Cullen. Farming, enjoying peak eating season. Hopefully the vermin haven't decimated or destroyed too much of the garden. I was hearing about those woes earlier. That wasn't so much my problem this year. This year was about really the plants themselves, probably the weird weather, and my lack of attention. I promise I'm going to do a better job next year. Figuring out what I can plant that doesn't require a lot of tending at the community garden. Want to make a good showing, though. I keep missing the social events. It's a shame, because that's a place I get to try out my vocabulary words. Tonight's vocabulary word, as sustained by Roberta and Ray. Nothing specific, nothing contextual. This was a week where I just opened the dictionary, and I happened open to the page with the word preposterous. P-R-E-P-O-S-T-E-R-O-U-S. That's preposterous, preposterous. And it's probably, you know, fairly easy to glean the meaning, enough to throw it in somewhere. It can make it a meme or a slang term or something. Preposterous is an adjective meaning contrary to nature, reason, or common sense. Irrational, hence absurd, nonsensical, or grotesque. Preposterous, contrary to nature, reason, or common sense. Irrational, hence absurd, nonsensical, grotesque. Hinting at the connotation there. To say that something is preposterous, you can hear cartoons, that's preposterous, that would be a thing that a character says. But a very interesting etymology. Preposterous, contrary to nature, reason, or common sense, comes from a Latin word, which is preposterus. P-R-A-E-P-O-S-T-E-R-U-S. And that's a combination of pre, which is a form of pre, which means before, and posterous, which means the latter. So, contrary to reason or common sense, it is a combination of before and later. It's the before later. It's the before after. It's contrary to reason or common sense. So there's a, I don't know, there's probably a vocabulary word for that kind of a word. But I really enjoyed the etymology. It's the before latter. The before after. The before later. It's preposterous. Kind of makes you go, huh? What? I know. You probably do that a lot anyway. I know I do. Talking with Sid in Orleans. There are a lot of fuzzy memories out there becoming fuzzier and fuzzier, but I do remember. ZZ Top, touring DeGuayo with Guitar Bill. La Futura, a great record, but because the levels are so hot, I feel like there isn't room, there isn't as much ma. There isn't as much room for the space. There's almost a nervousness that every little moment of silence has to be filled with some kind of sound. What I liked about the show was allowing for the ma to happen, even at a big, loud rock concert. Now, we're coming up on side two of the featured album, sustained by our good friends David Whalen and Jim Sargent,
They've been with us for a long time because it's important to make sure that we finish what we started back at 9 o'clock. Side two of the featured album. The featured album, a 1979 release called DeGueo from ZZ Top. It's kind of the other example, the flip side. It has all the ma that isn't on La Futura. Now, I'm talking about subtle differences here. You can go back and try and listen, see what you hear, because there's a broadcast archive. You can go back and listen to any of these shows, at least those of us that play copyrighted material. You've got 2 weeks to check it out at WOMR.org, the broadcast archive. You can go back, listen to some La Futura. And now, side two of tonight's featured album. The album DeGueo, 1979 release. It is just so spacious. I get a sense of, you know, hot day, cooler night, kind of in the high deserts of Texas. All right, just making sure everything is poised, everything is cocked and loaded. We are ready. Ready to embark upon side two of tonight's featured album, ZZ Top's DeGueo. Relax and enjoy the ma.

Esther Be the One. The last song on side two, ZZ Top's 1979 release, Degüello. The penultimate song, sustaining member Dr. Stephen Tagg would like you to know that that is tonight's iconic song. In this case, from 1979, but from the 1970s. Cheap Sunglasses, oh, that was another anthem. And I had pulled out from my collection a metal cover of that by a band called The Sword. The Sword. Almost made it tonight, but it'll be coming up probably in a Special K 1020 Tall episode. The Sword doing Cheap Sunglasses. Maybe a cover show. Special K used to love cover tunes. Before I forget, because I think I neglected to mention when we transitioned into adult-oriented radio, we heard the Wizard walk by, but I failed to mention that it is sustaining member the Wizard of Westchester Avenue. But I assume you knew that already. Because you know a lot. You're very perspicacious. And we're working on our listening skills. SSS Schmezg, that sustenance supply ship, another sustaining member. Schmezgy is here to remind me, in the style of Mayor Marty Walsh, remind me to remind you that perspicacity is paramount because everyone is making it up as we go. And remember, hearing is an ability. Listening is a skill. Honing that skill is the path to perspicacity. To listen. You ever notice when you ask somebody what they're doing when they're on the phone? They say, oh, I'm talking on the phone. Everybody's talking on the phone. Nobody ever says, I'm listening on the phone. That's because you can't listen when you're talking. It's just not possible. There are probably some people who say, oh, I can do that, sure. What was your name again? Listening. Hearing is an ability. Listening is a skill. Need to work on it. Need to hone it. Need to improve it. All right.

tonight's last side of music. It's a good one. More of a Labor Day celebration. Jumping all the way ahead to the last song tonight. The last song sustained by the Night Ranger, a DJ who puts his money where his microphone is. He will be following immediately upon the heels of this episode of AOR at Midnight, bringing you another episode of The Night Ranger. So we like to set him up with the last song. It's kind of the pitch for him to knock out of the park, because he always does. Always great radio. Tonight's last song on the episode is the last song from tonight's mystery album, Long Misty Days, a little thing called Messin' the Blues. I know Night Ranger, he probably knows it well, and I know he loves the blues, so it's perfectly appropriate. Before that, tonight's penultimate song, sustained by none other than Braintree Jim, host of Target Ship Radio. You still have a week and 2 days to check out last Sunday's Target Ship Radio, 1 to 4 on Sunday afternoon, thanks to our broadcast archive. You can find it on the website, you can find it on the app, you can find it everywhere. We're just everywhere. Turn around and, huh, there's WOMR. Huh, there's WOMR again. Tonight's penultimate song goes out in particular to Braintree Jim, because we are hoping, knock on wood, pray to God, all those things, that soon we will be referring to Braintree Jim as a working man. From an album that says 1973 and 1974, I have a feeling it was released in Canada probably first. The first Rush album, which features the drummer John Rutsey. The first album, kind of like Rush had a different drummer on their first album, and then it was Neil Peart every album afterwards. Kind of like Jethro Tull and their guitar players. They had Mick Abrams on the first album, and then it was Martin Barr thereafter. Hopefully we'll be calling him a working man soon. Tonight's penultimate song is also tonight's bass appreciation, sustained by the Wild Goose Man of Plymouth. He's got his web feet planted firmly on the ground, because he knows that's where you feel the vibrations. That's where you get them from. That's the place. Geddy Lee rushes out on tour again with a new drummer. Geddy Lee, always one of those inimitable bass players, at least for a bass player like myself. Before that, another track from Bob Seger and the Silver Bullet Band's Live Bullet, a 1976 release. This one is UMC, which, by the way, it doesn't tell you, but is upper middle class. Before that, another tune from Foghat's 1976 release, Night Shift, Burning the Midnight Oil. And right now, oh, we're going to start this last side off in style. From ZZ Top's 1975 release, Fandango, Heard It on the R. Remember, you heard it on the R. That's WOMR. And AOR always only rocks.

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2: 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I'm the Night Ranger, going to be with you for the next 3 hours. Hope you can stick around for some pretty good tunes. I want to thank Super G for another great show. First, I want to tell you that this program is made possible by members like you and sustaining members like Dean Moran of Wellfleet, Harbor Highs of Orleans, John Petrus of Stillwater, Minnesota, Christopher Piatek and Samantha Colbert of Montpelier, Vermont, Randy West and Bob Wenton of Oakland, California, Guitari Jones and the Luscious G of Chatham, Vincent Harrington and Josephine Mooney of Berkeley, California, Michael McGuire, the Fishhead of Duxbury, the Wild Goose Man of Plymouth, Annie Noonan of York, Maine, Ron and Rudy Rosenstein of New Hartford, Connecticut, and Steve Slack and Trish Joyce. You can become a sustaining member of WOMR for as little as $15 a month. 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

Vague remembrance, no corporeal beast could name. So the kid invoked Lucifer himself, with those most grievously discourteous, and charged him submit forthwith to atone at the crossroads celebrated in song. Come on.

like a rose. Then he girded his loins for the ensuing onslaught, but the devil only shrugged and the kid shuddered when he hissed, "Hey, hey, hey, hey, hey."

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Question not the ironclad bond of my surety, set down here in blood in your very own hand. And the Tennessee kid cast an eye on the list where his mark was indeed clearly inscribed, and he fell to his knees, but it was too late to pray, and with his very last breath he did say,

0: perhaps do someday.
1: Steve Earle and the Dukes, from the Terraplane album, that was The Tennessee Kid. Before that, Eric Clapton from his Just One Night album, we heard Double Trouble. And before that, Christophone Kingfish Ingram, live in London, Fresh Out. The Clash before that from Combat Rock did Know Your Rights, and we started with the Rolling Stones in the Beggar's Banquet album, a FLAC high definition download, Salt of the Earth. 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This is my morning jacket.

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1: Before the break, we heard Steve Smith and the Ragabop Trio, Love and Hunger. Before that, Brian Beller from Scenes from the Flood, World Class. And that was preceded by Amethyst Rome from the Claypool Lennon Delirium South of Reality album. And we started with My Morning Jacket from their Evil Ways album. We heard Touch Me, I'm Going to Scream, Part 2. 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

Before the top of the hour, we heard John Hiatt, Robber's Highway, from the Eclipse Sessions. Before that, Canned Heat, On the Road Again, from Hallelujah Cookbook. That was preceded by Quinn Sullivan, Midnight Highway, title cut of that album. And before that, a Flack High Definition download, 24 bits, 192 kilohertz, Backstreets, Bruce Springsteen from the Born to Run album. And before that, two cuts by Desmond Child and Rouge, West Side Powwow, their debut self-titled album. And before that, The Night Was Not, Runners in the Night, Desmond Child and Rouge. And before that, Kenny Wade Shepherd from the Lay It Down album. We heard Nothing Like the Night, and Albert Cummings before that from his Strong album, Let It Burn. That was preceded by Let Me Love You Baby, Stevie Ray Vaughan from Instep, also from the same album. We heard Crossfire. Before that, Jimi Hendrix live at Woodstock, Hear My Train A-Comin', and we started with a Flack High Definition download, Johnny Winter, from the Progressive Blues Experiment, Rollin' and Tumblin'. All DJ shows on WMR are archived for up to 2 weeks before after the completion of the show. 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

blues is strong tonight. Voodoo Charm, Chris Stone Kingfish Ingram, from his new album, Hard Road. Before that, The Real Thing, name of the album, D.A. Foster, name of the artist. And the song was We All Fall Down. Before that, Kyle Rowland from his Not Holding Back album did I'll Take You Back. And Ry Cooter before that. Music by Ry Cooter, Feeling Bad Blues. Before that, Little Feet did Feelings All Gone from representing the Mambo. Bonnie Raitt, I Will Not Be Denied from Nick of Time. Back to Ry Cooter and the music by Ry Cooter album, we heard Angola. And before that, three cuts from Ricky Lee Jones. First from her Pirates album, we heard Traces of the Western Slope. And then the two cuts before that from her self-titled first album, we heard Last Chance Texaco and Coolsville before that. And we started with Javetta Steele and the Baghdad Cafe soundtrack and theme, I Am Calling You. You're listening to The Night Ranger on WOMR. Birdman is coming up. Make sure you stay tuned. This is George Duke.

That was Stones of Orion, George Duke from his Dreamweaver album. I am so out of time, so I have to say goodbye. Time slips by so fast. I'll be here next week. I hope you'll join me. In the meantime, take care of each other, brothers and sisters. Keep hope alive. Be honest and kind. And peace. Good night.

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Well, good morning, everyone. This is the Birdman, and welcome to another edition of Jazz After Hours. As is my custom, we have some significant birthdays to celebrate along the way, among them pianist Richie Powell, two marvelous bass players, Bjorn Meyer and Lars Danielsson, drummer Buddy Miles, who played with Jimi Hendrix, Carlos Santana, Electric Flag, and a variety of others. So let's get started. We're going to kick off the morning with something from Richie Powell, born on this day in jazz history, September 5th, 1931. The younger brother of Bud Powell, Richie Powell had a promising career as the pianist with the Clifford Brown Max Roach Quintet from 1954 to 1956. He studied at New York's City College, played in the bands of Paul Williams, Johnny Hodges, and was starting to get some recognition when he died in the same car crash that ended the life of Clifford Brown. So, something here taken from More Study in Brown. This is Jour Dieu, featuring Richie Powell on piano, right here on WOMR 92.1 FM, Provincetown.

is the Birdman, and this is Jazz After Hours. In the opening set, we celebrated the birth date of Ritchie Powell with his association with Clifford Brown. And from the album More Study in Brown, we heard the piece written by Duke Jordan, Sure Do. Clifford Brown on trumpet, Harold Land on tenor, Ritchie Powell on piano, George Morrow on bass, and Max Roach on the drums. Well, in the next set, we're going to feature a couple of modern bass players. The first being Björn Meyer, born in Sweden in 1965, and Lars Danielsson, also born in Sweden in 1958. Let's start with Björn Meyer, acclaimed for his category-defying musicianship. His style expanded the sonic and expressive possibilities of the electric bass across a multitude of genres, both within and beyond its traditional role. Initially a hobby guitarist, headed for a degree in computer science, at 18, his life changed when he discovered the electric bass. Within 5 years, he'd completed his studies, left the world of computers, and began a musical career he pursued ever since 1989. His solo work on ECM Records has been widely praised for revealing the bass guitar's resonance, texture, and spatial awareness. His album Convergence from 2026 further developed this approach, treating acoustic space as an integral musical partner. So from the album Convergence, here's a piece entitled Motion from Björn Meyer, to be followed by some pieces from Lars Danielsson, right here on WOMR 92.1 FM, Provincetown.

This is the Birdman, and this is Jazz After Hours. We opened that set in celebration of the birth date of Bjorn Meyer, and from his album Convergence, a solo guitar piece entitled Motion. Then we went on to celebrate the birth date of Lars Danielsson, another one of the great bass players to come out of the ECM catalog. He was born in Sweden in 1958, one of the top jazz bass players in Sweden with a deeply melodic style. He worked with guitarist John Abercrombie, trumpeter Kenny Wheeler, and percussionist Trilok Gertu, among others. He has garnered considerable acclaim as a band leader. His 2005 sparse and thoughtful Libera Me, featuring the Danish Radio Concert Orchestra. The album Tarantella covered a whole range of genres, including Euroclassical chamber music and traditional Scandinavian folk. So we had a couple pieces here from Lars Danielsson, beginning with Libera Me, in his beautiful solo cover of Joni Mitchell's Both Sides Now. From there, we moved on to the very evocative album, Melange Bleu, and we heard the title cut, with Lars on cello, bass, and piano, Bug Wisseldorf on piano, Niels Petter Molvar on trumpet, Elvin Arset on guitar, Jan Christensen on the drums and percussion, and the Copenhagen Concert Orchestra, among others. And then finally, we closed with the album Tarantella, and once again, the title cut, with Lars Danielsson on double bass, cello, bass violin, Leszek Mosher on piano and celeste and harpsichord, Matthias Eck on trumpet, John Paricelli on guitar, and Eric Harland on drums and percussion, available on ACT Records. Well, every so often, we like to push the envelope a little bit, well, because we can. In this case, we're going to celebrate the birthday of Buddy Miles, born in Omaha, Nebraska in 1947 on September 5th, best known as the drummer in Jimi Hendrix's Band of Gypsies. He also had a lengthy solo career that drew from rock, blues, soul, and funk in a variety of combinations. He started playing the drums at age 9 and joined his father's jazz band, the Bebops, at a mere 12 years old. As a teenager, he went on to play with several jazz and R&B outfits, most prominently backing vocal groups like the Ink Spots and the Delphonics. He joined Wilson Pickett's touring revue, where he was spotted by blues rock guitarist Mike Bloomfield, with whom he joined in 1967 in the group Electric Flag. Miles played on Jimi Hendrix's Electric Ladyland album and later took part in an all-star jam session that included Muddy Waters on the album Fathers and Sons. And shortly afterwards, Hendrix, Miles, and bassist Billy Cox formed Band of Gypsies, one of the first all-black rock bands. So we're going to feature a couple of pieces that definitely come out of jazz influence by a couple of popular artists, the first being Jimi Hendrix, and the second being Carlos Santana. We're going to start with a very short piece here from Electric Ladyland entitled Rainy Day Dream Away, right here on WOMR 92.1 FM, Provincetown.

This is the Birdman, and this is Jazz After Hours, a set celebrating the drumming of Buddy Miles, beginning with his association with Jimi Hendrix on the album Electric Ladyland, and you could feel that definite groove that he laid down on the piece Rainy Day Dream Away. From there, we move to Carlos Santana's blues album, Blues for Salvador, something he wrote for his son, and a piece entitled Bella. Carlos on guitar, Chester Thompson on guitar as well, Alfonso Johnson on the bass, Buddy Miles on the drums, released in 1987 on Columbia Records. Well, moving on to the next set, we have brand new music from Larry Golding's, a really tasty album, I might add. It's entitled Rhombus. In this case, he's working out on Randy Weston's Hi-Fi, right here on WOMR 92.1 FM, Provincetown.

0: 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This is the Birdman, and this is Jazz After Hours. We open that set with brand new music from Larry Goldings, Peter Bernstein, and Bill Stewart, the album Rhombus, and their interpretation of Randy Weston's High Fly. Larry Goldings on all the keyboards, Peter Bernstein on guitar, Bill Stewart on the drums.
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0: From there, we move to Cannonball Adderley from the album Phoenix, spelled P-H-E-N-I-X, and the piece written by Nat Adderley, Jai of Samba. And it featured Julian Cannonball Adderley on alto and soprano, Nat Adderley on cornet, George Duke on the keyboards, Sam Jones on the bass, Louis Hayes on drums, and Ayrton Moreira on percussion. Then we came back to some more Randy Weston from the album Uhuru Africa. We heard the fourth movement, Kuchesa Blues, which included Clark Terry and Freddie Hubbard on trumpets, Jimmy Cleveland on trombone, Julius Watkins on French horn, Gigi Grice on alto and flute, Sahib Shahab on alto and baritone, Yusef Lateef on tenor, flute, and oboe. Well, next up, we've got another interesting variation on the music of Lars Danielsson, in this case in association with Ulf Wilkenius from the album Vagabond. And this is a vocal interpretation of Sting's Message in a Bottle. And I'm going to send this next vocal set out to my dear friends Hank and Andy, the host of Stirred Not Shaken, on the middle Friday afternoons of the month. Make sure you tune in for their incredibly inventive, thoughtful, and artistic interpretation of jazz vocals right here on WOMR 90.1 FM, Provincetown.

This is the Birdman, and this is Jazz After Hours vocal set that I set out in dedication to my dear friends Hank and Andy, the hosts of Stirred Not Shaken. We began with Ulf Wokinius from the album Vagabond, and the piece Message in a Bottle, taken from the Police catalog, which was fronted by, of course, Sting and guitarist Andy Summer, co-author of that piece. From there, we moved on to Tierney Sutton Band, the Sting Variations, and the piece 7 Days. Written by Sting, and it featured Tierney Sutton on vocals, Christian Jacob on piano, Trey Henry on the bass, Ray Brinker on drums and percussion. Recorded back in 2016. And then finally, David Sanborn from the album Inside, and their cover of Ain't No Sunshine, written by Bill Withers, in this case featuring the vocals of Sting. David Sanborn on soprano on this particular piece, Marcus Miller on the bass, Bill Frizzell on guitar, Fareed Haque on acoustic guitar, Hank Roberts on cello, and Don Elias on percussion. All time to dip back into the vaults. Next up, Art Blakey, a classic from the album Moanin'. This is Along Came Betty, right here on WOMR 92.1 FM, Provincetown.

This is the Birdman, and this is Jazz After Hours, a set of jazz classics, beginning with Art Blakey and the Jazz Messengers. In the piece, written by Bobby Timmons, Moanin'. Lee Morgan on trumpet, Benny Golson on tenor, Bobby Timmons on piano, Jimmy Merritt on bass, and Art Blakey on the drums, from 1958. From there, we move to the Blue Note recording from Wayne Shorter, Adam's Apple. In the piece, written by Wayne, Footprints. Wayne on tenor, Herbie Hancock on piano, Reggie Workman on the bass, and Joe Chambers on the drums, recorded back in 1966. And then finally closing out the set, the Horace Silver Quintet from the album Horace Scope, with Blue Mitchell on trumpet, Junior Cook on tenor, Horace Silver on piano, Gene Taylor on the bass, and Roy Brooks on the drums, recorded back in 1960. And as I said, available on Blue Note Records. Well, we're going to come back into the contemporary. Next up, Jan Hammer, known for his association with the Mahavishnu Orchestra and also the author of most of the music for Miami Vice. This is his solo album, The First 7 Days, in a piece entitled Oceans and Continents, right here on WOMR 92.1 FM, Provincetown.

0: This is the Birdman, and this is Jazz After Hours. First up, a piece from jazz fusion pioneer Jan Hammer from his solo album, The First 7 Days, and the piece, Oceans and Continents. From there, we moved on to John Abercrombie's album, Night, from 1984, and the piece, Three East, with John Abercrombie on guitar, Jan Hammer here again on the keyboards, Jack DeJohnette on the drums, Michael Brecker on tenor saxophone. Then finally closing out music that included Jan Hammer, the Mahavishnu Orchestra from the seminal album, The Inner Mounting Flame. And we heard Meeting of the Spirits with John McLaughlin on guitar, Jerry Goodman on violin, Jan Hammer on piano, and Billy Cobham on the drums. Well, next set, we're going to come back to some classic vocals. This is a beautiful association between Betty Carter and Jerry Allen. The album Feed the Fire, we're going to hear the title cut.
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Do-do-do-do-do-do-do-do-do-do-do-do-do-do-do-do-do-do-do-do-do-do-do-do-do-do-do-do-do-do-do-do-do-do-do-do-do-do-do-do-do-do-do-do-do-do-do-do-do-do-do-do-do-do-do-do-do-do-do-do-do-do-do-do-do-do-do-do-do-do-do-do-do-do-do-do-do-do-do-do-do-do-do-do-do-do-do-do-do-do-do-do-do-do-do-do-do-do-do-do-do-do-do-do-do-do-do-do-do-do-do-do-do-do-do-do-do-do-do-do-do-do-do-do-do-do-do-do-do-do-do-do-do-d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

This is the Birdman, and this is Jazz After Hours, a set of classic music from Betty Carter and Jerry Allen, the album Feed the Fire, and we did in fact hear the title cut, an extended piece. Betty on vocals, Jerry Allen on piano, Dave Holland on bass, Jack DeJohnette on the drums, from Verve Records from 1994. Well, next up, let's get back to the piano. This is Bill Evans, and this is the album Affinity, and the beautiful interpretation of the piece that he co-wrote and appeared on the album Kind of Blue. This is Blue and Green, right here on WOMR 92.1 FM, Provincetown.

This is the Birdman, and this is Jazz After Hours. We opened that set with Bill Evans' album, entitled Affinity, and we heard the piece that he co-wrote with Miles, Blue and Green, which originally occurred in the album Kind of Blue. On this album, we had Bill Evans on acoustic and electric keyboards, Toots Thielemann on harmonica, Mark Johnson on the bass, Elliot Zygmunt on the drums, and Larry Schneider on the reeds. Recorded back in 1978. From there, we moved on to the very playful album, in fact, entitled Play, from Bobby McFerrin and Chick Corea, and heard the cover of Kenny Dorham's piece, Blue Bossa. Chick on piano, Bobby McFerrin on vocal, and all the interesting percussion that he did with himself as a beatbox. Well, it's time for me to slide on out of here. I've had a ball playing the music for you this week, and I hope you come back again next week for another version of Jazz After Hours. I'm going to close with a beautiful piece from Jean-Yves Thibaudet, the album Conversations with Bill Evans, and his beautiful cover of Peace, Peace. Jean-Yves Thibaudet on piano. Until next time, enjoy.

0: Hello and welcome to The Lowdown, an insider's look at stories touching our lives here on Cape Cod and Boston's South Shore. My name is Ira Wood, and you're listening to us on WOMR 92.1 FM Provincetown, WFMR 91.3 FM Orleans, and streaming worldwide on WOMR.org. One of the most important roles of the artist is to transcend the here and now. That is, through their work, to enable us to see beyond the conventional stories that are offered by the media and participate in an alternate vision of events that may even be closer to the truth. Today we're talking with a local artist whose paintings present the goings-on in Washington as a three-ring circus, a spectacle in which the president serves as ringmaster and headline attraction, directing the audience's attention to strongmen, magicians, jugglers, and clowns, all recognizable members of his cabinet, and each using their freakish individual skills to entertain the American public. You may have seen reprints in the Provincetown Independent throughout the summer, but to get the full impact, you may want to see the entire collection together, presented at an exhibition this weekend called The Greatest Reality Show on Earth. With me in the studio today are watercolorist and illustrator Tracy Harmon Hay, who's exhibited her work in galleries throughout New England and published her illustrations nationwide. Also in on the conversation is Susie Nielsen, owner and curator of Farm Projects, an artist-run gallery in Wellfleet. Tracy and Susie, thank you so much for talking with us today.
1: Thank you for having us.
2: Thanks, Ira.
0: So, Tracy, this whole show is a metaphor and seems to revolve around the old proverb that's come down to us as, when a clown moves into a palace, he doesn't become a king, the palace becomes a circus. For listeners who cannot see these paintings now, how would you describe the world you've created?
1: Well, after the election, I came across

0: I like to call them performers. As the weeks went on, the months went on, with each story that would come to us, a different character would show the reality of who they are and the situation. And that's when I would look into who will they be in the circus, and how will I illustrate that?
1: So, Susie, as a gallerist, an artist, and a curator, I imagine you're pretty skilled at helping the public visualize the as-yet unseen. It's not easy to talk about visual art in words. So I want to ask you to describe your favorite piece, and where does the eye go, and what details might we miss at first glance? Give us a piece that is particularly meaningful to you, and pull the microphone closer.
2: Well... I love the first piece. That is my all-time. I think it says everything. And what I love about it is the piece that Tracy was just discussing that we used on the postcard that I think is kind of like the title of the show. And I love it because it's the umbrella of the whole project.
1: So it is a big circus tent.
2: Right.
1: With the White House superimposed behind it.
2: Yep.
1: And a very recognizable figure inviting everyone in.
2: Right. And even the recognizable figure is just, you know, he's not detailed, but you know who it is. I just think the whole, it's an umbrella, literally a tent is an umbrella. And I think it's just also beautiful. I think it's poignant. I think that formally, it's very focused. There's parts that, you know, you go right into the center. It's ominous. And I also just think that the mark making is beautiful.
1: So, Tracy, talk about coming up with a visual metaphor for each member of the cabinet. For instance, you've got Carolyn Leavitt as a tightrope walker and Kash Patel as a snake charmer. Was there any member of the cabinet particularly resistant to the role you wanted to assign them? Was it hard to come up with their roles?
0: No, not at all. Actually, some of the performers could be many different performers. Like, for example, Marco Rubio, I just felt like he needed to be the juggler. He's juggling so many things. And in the illustration of him, he's juggling balls that have different countries. There's Canada, there's Greenland, there's Venezuela, there's Cuba. But then he's looking off into the distance as if something else is coming at him, which is exactly what is happening. But at the same time, he could have very well been the tightrope walker. You know what I mean? So the danger and of the circus, the risk-taking of the circus, the ability to put on a show is such a great metaphor for what they perform as the administrator in the administration. So it just goes hand in hand for me.
1: Yeah,
0: I thought it was a great way to describe them.
1: Could have been a zoo. I mean, it could have been worse.
0: right. No. Yeah. Well, there are some animals involved, but. No, you're right.
1: So, Susie, the farm project seems to stand out in my mind among many of the galleries on the Outer Cape. What sets it apart? What are you trying to do there? And in a little while, we're going to get to the fact that Tracy has another show at the farm project. But what is the farm project really? How is it different from other galleries?
2: Well, I always struggle with the different from others because technically we're all different. So I think the focus at Farm is the artist, that I usually fall for the artist, and then it's a collaboration instead of me being the gallery or the dealer and the artist is the artist. And there's this hierarchy of I'd work for you and you work for me kind of thing. I think it's really much more about how can I show a moment of Tracy to the world through my interpretation to some degree, but to share it with everyone. And I think, so my role really is that when somebody walks in, whether they like or don't like the work,

0: isn't as important as getting them to look. And some people come in and they immediately don't like something, and maybe they get a little put off by it, like, this is not my kind of art. And my role is to say, okay, let's talk about it. Let's talk about Tracy. And the goal is really just to get people to see and to be more open-minded and see other sides. And the other side of it is that it's only a moment of Tracy. Like, I couldn't show every single thing about Tracy in one show. So I try to focus on a moment. I mean, the moment usually can't not include, you know, 30 years of making art, but I don't try to get everything in at once. I just try to say, this is right now, she's talking about this.
1: Mm-hmm. If you're just joining us, you're listening to The Lowdown with Ira Wood on WOMR. Today we're talking about a satirical art exhibit opening this weekend in Wellfleet that portrays the administration as a circus. My guests are artist Tracy Harmon Hay and the curator of Farm Project Gallery, Susie Nielsen. Tracy, many people feel powerless in today's political landscape. Did creating these pieces help make you feel that you were part of the resistance?
2: Yes. Well, when I first did them, it was throughout the winter as I was painting. I was doing it as more of a therapeutic lesson. I wasn't sure what I was going to do with them. All I knew is that as I did them, it made me feel better. It made me get a little chuckle or laugh or just say something, you know, that for myself. And then as time went on, I thought, you know, I need to get these out into the world. People need to see these. People need some comic relief. People need, you know, to look at this differently instead of just being so bombarded with the negative. Maybe there's a different way of looking at it. And so I then approached Teresa and Ed at the Provincetown Independent, and they were so gracious into allowing me to publish them each week as a different performer was debuted. So that was extremely helpful for me. And so then I moved on to, thinking to myself, what if something goes wrong? What could go wrong here? Or maybe things could get better. And then I would feel a little bit like maybe I should not put these out into the world. Maybe things will change and they'll start making good choices and saying nice things. And meanwhile, that never did happen. And so when the war started was when I knew there was no question about the fact that I had to put them out there.
1: So what's one of the things that's really interesting is that, first of all, many people, I think, have seen individual drawings, or what are they? They're watercolors or illustrations?
2: They're portraits, mm-hmm. portraits of them in their performance and in their attire, whatever their costume, in the spotlight, in their element. We have like Christy Noem. She's the tamer. She's there with her dogs. She's the tamer.
1: Two dead dogs.
2: Just one. From what I know, but she's there with these wire-haired pointers that she uses for hunting. Those are her circus act. They're in their element. They're in their element. So
1: what I was going to say is, if you've seen them mm-hmm. in the Provincetown Independent mm-hmm. on the editorial page, you've seen them in a version that doesn't really do them justice because, of course, in newsprint,
2: right.
1: things get washed out.
2: Right.
1: But they're extremely colorful. They're very
2: exactly.
1: beautiful. They're very vibrant. And they're not for sale.
2: No.
1: So that is amazing. And I want people to understand that we're not hawking paintings here.
2: No, this is not about making money.
1: This is not about making money. No. It's about seeing. And what does it mean, Susie? Talk about seeing the whole thing in its entirety. Say what you want.
0: I was thinking about that she's doing two shows at the same time
1: mm-hmm.
0: does come into play, and that they're both essentially talking about topics in the world. But the one, I think seeing this whole show is, as an installation, as one thing, is an experience. Whereas if you see one, you have a moment, you laugh, you react, you go on to your day, especially if it's in the newspaper. You know, there's, you're looking at a lot of different things, you're drinking your coffee, your partner's walking by. But I think that the intention here is for people to walk in and to just be in Tracy's world for a moment, a half hour, an hour, and to just really get lost in the experience of what she's trying to say. And everyone's going to take a different part, and someone's going to cling on to one thing and someone's going to react to another. But I also think just as a whole, it just shows a more full idea than just one piece at a time. Not that one's necessarily more impactful, but I think it's an opportunity you're giving people to really be in it.
2: Right.
1: You're going to have circus music behind it?
2: I don't know. I've thought about it. And I actually do have a playlist that I could use. But I want it, I don't want to mock it. You know, I don't want to make fun. It's not me making fun of the circus. I want that to be very clear. I'm not making fun of the circus. I think the circus is a wonderful thing. But I just felt as if to compare it to anything that I could bring to life and be colorful and performance driven, it would be a circus. So it's, it's just, it's light, but it's also dark. And, you know, I mean, there is a darkness to it as well.
1: Also. Susie, talk about Tracy's other show. And I'm going to give everybody an opportunity to know where these things are happening. They just happen to be falling on Labor Day weekend when everything else in the world is happening in downtown Wellfleet.
0: Yep.
1: So talk about Tracy's other show, which is at the farm, which is down the block.
0: Right. So Tracy, this will be her second show at farm, and it's called Unmoored. And it's mostly a series of floating working boats. And it's very important to note that they're working boats. And a lot of that show is their paintings, acrylic on canvas with a very intentional thread of embroidery that links the boat to the sea or to whatever. And I think that body of work is also talking about a lot of ideas and things that are going on in the world and how everything affects everything. So that will be at the same time. That show is a little more, I'd say, open to interpretation. I mean, the word unmoored, or her first show was called Untethered. There's she's talking about motherhood. She's talking about living in a neighborhood. She's talking about the climate change. There's so many different levels of that anyone can be connect to that. Whereas the circus show is a little more specific. And I think that metaphor just happened to be really ring true for you.
2: Yes.
0: And you just turned it into this
2: Yes. And it goes back to the original reason, which was the proverb that I used and that I heard back during the election. That sparked it.
1: So, all right. So I'm going to tell people who we are here, and then I want to have a little bit more philosophical question here. If you're just joining us, you're listening to The Lowdown with Ira Wood and WOMR. Today we're talking about a satirical art exhibit opening this weekend in Wellfleet that portrays the administration as a circus. And my guests are the artist Tracy Harmon Hay and curator of Farm Project Gallery, Susie Nielsen. So I'm going to ask you both this. Different categories of art have different impacts. Obviously, film and literature persuade through narrative, and theater too, and for those who are sensitive to it, dance. Do you think visual and plastic art can move people as strongly as something with a narrative?
2: Yes.
1: Yes.
2: Of course. Yes. I mean, honestly, I'm a narrative artist. Everything I do says something. I'm not good at just painting a pretty picture. That I'd like to say something, and people may get it, they may not. Even if they question it, that's what art should do. Art should be something that people wonder about and ask questions about. In my opinion.
1: But you're there sometimes to prod them and to hold their hand, but to be there and encourage them.
0: Yes.
1: To yeah.
0: And I think that the question, is it as impactful as, say, a film or something, is maybe not always directly, or it's not as hard hitting. But I think if you, to me, visual art is all about connection. Everybody who looks at the work is really looking at a mirror of themselves. And so whatever connection you're making with that piece or not has to do with you. I mean, I've just seen that over and over again. I would almost say that's a fact, which I don't like to say. But so I think that if you can get someone to get a connection on their level and then offer them some more room without telling them too much, because once you tell someone something, they're immediately reacting yes or no, and it becomes, I agree, I don't agree. And so something like Tracy's boat work is a little more open. Someone who loves the sea is going to have a different reaction to someone who doesn't like the sea when they look at that, or someone who loves boats, or someone who has never been on a plane might have an association to a boat. I mean, there's all kinds of ways to look at something. But I think it can absolutely have an impact, because it's about connection and an experience, which ends up being like a feeling in your body that can you can stay it stays with you, and sometimes it doesn't always have words to go with it.
1: People are sometimes very afraid of paintings because they're afraid that they're going to be challenged to say, what does this mean?
0: Yeah.
1: Or if they look at a Rothko, they go like, I don't know, it's a blob.
0: Right.
1: But
0: right.
1: But you would encourage them to feel something.
2: Right. Yes.
0: Just be open. I think the thing, it's our brain wants to know immediately. So I think a lot of times we automatically walk into a space, and if we don't know or we feel uncomfortable, and I think galleries are a hard place for a lot of people to go to. I mean, the air is quiet in there. It's usually, you know, people, I notice a lot of people whisper when they come to the gallery, like it would be a library. So I think it's just about giving people the room to kind of get past their initial resistance, which is what we're doing with politics too. You know, get against your initial opinion and be open to, okay, what's going on here? Like, okay, I see red. I don't get anything, but that's okay. It's okay. And maybe you will and maybe you won't. And that's really okay. It's just about seeing.
2: And that's what Susie does at her gallery. She educates people. She teaches them. She brings in the artist to talk about their work. She has the artist interviewed by another artist or by a writer or whomever, gallery curator, whoever. And then they are educated in what is happening, in what they're seeing. And then that brings them into a whole other realm, and they know, they understand, and that's what people want to know. They want to understand, and people want to be educated.
1: So your previous series, which I think you did for a number of years, I'm not sure, was houses,
2: right.
1: Floating
2: right.
1: Houses.
2: I still do.
1: And yeah. And talk about how strongly what do the floating houses mean to you?
2: Well, those started back in 2000 when I was young and an artist and trying to figure out how to live here, and things were untouchable. I was at the time trying to buy a piece of land or a home, and we couldn't afford it. And so that's where that came from, me trying to reach that acquiring a home, and it didn't. You know, and then it moved on. And then, of course, I grew up, I got married, I acquired a home. But then it turned into, there's a lot of people here that don't have that. And I see a lot of homes sitting, and they're empty, and there's people that need homes. And I feel, it's kind of crazy, but I kind of feel sorry for these structures when they are sitting empty. I feel that they're just kind of up there floating alone. And so that's how I portray them, as animate objects that are alive and looking for the warmth of someone being inside them.
1: Oh, mm-hmm.
2: So.
1: So, yeah. Tracy, just to get back to the exhibit, Greatest Show, things change very quickly in our world. Is this a work in progress? Are you adding to it? Are there more acts
2: that you'd
1: like to include?
2: Well, there's definitely more performers I'd like to add, because I just think of them as, you know, I'm not saying they're good or bad. They're just some interesting characters that are running this country. I would love to do Elon Musk. I mean, can you imagine what performance he would do or be involved? What would his act be? I'd like to do Peter Thiel, or even, you know, oh my gosh, I could go on and on, Mark Zuckerberg, or even Natalie Harp. I mean, imagine, like, these, what would they, what's their performance in all of this? And
1: do you have ideas?
2: Yes.
1: Do they come to you?
2: Yes. Yes, they do. Just by listening and to who they are and hearing, you know, reading about them, you can go online and read their bio, and they have some interesting stories that they tell. I mean, we may not always agree with what they've done or who they are, but you can't say they're not interesting.
1: So if we were to see the audience in one of your portraits, mm-hmm. who would the audience be?
2: Well, you can see the audience in some of the pieces, and there's a lot of red hats for sure in the crowd.
1: There's also one that struck me of an almost, they're ghost-like mm-hmm. figures.
2: Yeah, some of them don't have faces. Oh, right. You're thinking of with the ringmaster. Okay, for example, that piece. Trump is on a platform, and he's holding up the Constitution, and he's also holding money in his other hand. And below him, bowing to him, kneeling and below him are silhouettes in white of people worshiping him. I finished the illustration, and I was going to go back thinking maybe I would make them into particular people, and then I realized that no, they're just worshiping him. I didn't want to give them a face, and not out of disrespect, but out of just plain old leaving them as just a worshiper and simply a, kind of almost like a ghost below him kneeling. So.
1: Okay. So we only have about 2 or 3 minutes left. Let us tell people how to see both exhibits. Where are they? When? Obviously, they're free and open to the public.
2: Yes.
1: Will there be wine?
2: Yes.
1: Okay. Well,
2: yes.
1: Now that we've got that out of the way.
2: Exactly. Of course. There will be wine. On Saturday the 5th from 5 to 7. 68.
0: Oh, no. You're sorry.
2: That's 5 to 7. Well, 6 to 8 on Saturday at Farm Projects in Wellfleet on Main Street. That will be the Unmoored show. That's the floating working boats. On Sunday, the show will be at 95 Commercial Street in Wellfleet at my studio. And that show will be from 5 till 7.
1: Okay. And so Wellfleet is going to be very, very busy this weekend. So come early. Mm-hmm. You can see both shows in one day.
2: Yes, you can.
1: Yes. And walk around and do your Wellfleet thing.
2: Yes, yes.
1: Okay.
2: Yes. It's going to be a fun, festive
1: Festive weekend. Okay, so my last question is, when viewers leave the exhibit, what do you hope stays with them after the laughter or the shock have subsided?
2: What I hope is that this show impels people to want to say something. Like, if we all feel helpless in this together, and a lot of people say, I don't know what to do. All I do know is I can vote, but what else can I do? But no, you can say something. You can talk to the person that may be confused. Tell them your story. Show them something. Send them to the show. you know, I'm not trying to persuade people to vote one way or the other. What I'm trying to say is that this is kind of, it's definitely not like anything we've ever seen before. And it's a bit of a daredevil, a kind of crazy world we're living in. And maybe that can help them just move on to something else and say something.
1: Okay. All right. My guests today have been the artist, Tracy Harmon, and the gallerist, Susie Nielsen. I want to thank Matty Dunn, as ever, for his tech work on the show. The greatest reality show on Earth will be opening this coming Sunday, September 6th at 5 p.m. at 95 Commercial Street in Wellfleet. Unmoored will be opening on the previous day, September 5th at 6 p.m. at the Farm Project, not the Farm Project, just Farm Project. That's going to get me. 355 Wellfleet and Main Street. This is Ira Wood with the lowdown on Cape Cod Artists with Courage, one interview at a time. Bye for now.
2: Thank you, Ira.
0: Thanks.
2: That was great.
0: That was fun.
2: Oh, I got so nervous.
3: You did great.
1: You did great. You had me in tears. I'm beclamped.

Well, finally, straight up 6 a.m. in the morning on this fine and beautiful Cape Cod day. It's September 5th, and it's the beginning of Labor Day weekend, people. 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And we're streaming worldwide over the sea into your ear and heart from Commercial Street in beautiful downtown Provincetown. And before we get into the music, let's take a real quick look at the weather forecast. Right now it's fair, 67 degrees. The high today is going to be 67. Tonight we're going to get down to 61. We've got mostly sunny and partly cloudy skies. Tomorrow, Sunday, bright sunshine, 66 degrees, low down to 54, mostly clear. Labor Day, again, bright sunshine, people, with down to 65 at night, 69 degrees during the day. It's just going to warm up by Tuesday. It's going to be sunny with a high of 77 and a low down to only, oh my gosh, 64. The whole rest of the week, it's all going to be beautiful out there, folks. So hopefully you're here for the whole week, not just the weekend. But get out there and have some fun here in Provincetown. Stay tuned. I'm with you till 9 o'clock.

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I'm Peggy Sue. You're at the Record Hop. We're hoping to play the best in pre-British invasion oldies. Stuff you don't really hear too much anymore on the radio anyway. So thanks for being with me, people. Stick with me. I'm with you till 9 o'clock. And I've got to tell you that programming on WOMR is underwritten by the Furies Cleaning Service. 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

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Well, we're going to have a ball today playing all this groovy old music. We usually try to start out slow, but I think it's going to be a mixed bag. It's Labor Day weekend, people. We're going to play a few songs about Labor Day. I'll probably mix them in. I'm not a real big one on themes, as you probably know. But, you know, we'll mix some in there. And I've got a few requests featuring angels. So listen up for the angel songs. Let me tell you what we just got done hearing. Well, that was Love is a Many Splendored Thing with the Four Aces featuring Al Alberts. Forgive My Heart with Nat King Cole. Stranger in Paradise was Tony Bennett. Wake the Town and Tell the People, this time by Les Baxter, his orchestra and chorus. Hang Down Your Head, Tom Dooley, was Lonnie Dunnigan. Young Love was Tab Hunter. Come Softly to Me with the Fleetwoods. It Doesn't Matter Anymore was Buddy Holly. Catch a Fallen Star by Perry Como. Time with the Pogo Seco Singers. And the Pink Panther theme, we played that by Henry Mancini. Always a blast to hear that old song. And I Will Wait for You started us off with Frank Chaxfield and his orchestra.

Well, let's get back into the tunes right now with, how about a little Ricky Nelson? Ooh. Where'd she come from?

A lot of words are spelled the same with a different meaning, you see. But here's a brand new way to spell heaven.

K-Y, that spells Kentucky, but it means paradise. You take a chicken and you kill it and you put it in a skillet.

But then I wouldn't study no geography when I was sitting on my mammy's lap. Take a K-E-N-D-U and a C-K-Y. What do you got? That's Kentucky.

Well, we've made it to 7 o'clock in the morning. Hey, thanks for your call this morning, Peggy Gerber. Oh, it's always good to know somebody's out there listening. Anyways, you're with Peggy Sue. We're at the Record Hop on WOMR at 92.1 FM, Provincetown, and WFMR 91.3 FM, Orleans, streaming worldwide at WOMR.org. And let me tell you what we just got done listening to. That was Almost Tomorrow with the Dream Weavers. We had Birth of the Blues with the Mamzelles featuring my Aunt Sharon in Heaven Now. On the trumpet with Pat and Janice, great old girls group from back in the day. Right or Wrong with Wanda Jackson. Before that, we had Kentucky Means Paradise with Merle Travis. And that goes out to my good friends, Sandy and Nikki, who just started leaving Massachusetts and moving to Kentucky. Anyway, before that, we had Sioux City Sue with Gene Autry, Crazy Arms with Jerry Lee Lewis, Someday You'll Want Me to Want You. Started off that set with Ricky Nelson. A quick update on the weather forecast. I refreshed it. It's still 68 degrees. Today, mostly sunny with a high near 67. We've gone up a degree from there. North wind 9 to 14 miles per hour. Tonight, partly cloudy with a low around 61. North wind 7 to 11 miles per hour. Sunday, sunny with a high near 66. Sunday night, mostly clear, down to 54. Labor Day, sunny with a high near 69. Not very big winds either, folks. Boy, have we got a great weekend coming up here. If you're up Cape, plan to come on down to Provincetown. Monday night, mostly clear with a low around 65. The whole rest of the week is looking pretty good with only a chance of showers on Wednesday after 8 p.m. and then mostly cloudy. Thursday, possible chance of showers as well. But you know what I always say, folks, it's the weather or not. I'm not sure if I believe any of it. Could do anything. Just look out the window.

All right, just a few notes. The Outer Cape Music Fest returns to the Wellfleet Pier on Saturday and Sunday, September 5th and 6th. 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

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So, I don't know. This kind of sums it up right here with Shirley Ellis. 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

That was Playmates by the Fontaine Sisters, going out by request this morning. Oh my gosh, to Bonnie Jean Tibbetts, thanks for your suggestion. And if anyone would like to recommend a song or two, if as long as it's from back in the day, the 1950s, early 60s, pre-British invasion, go on my new Facebook page there, Peggy Sue's Record Hop. Yes, look it up. Join, follow me, and let me know what you'd like to hear. Well, I got a couple more requests coming up from Peggy Sue's Record Hop's Facebook page. We got Johnny Angel with Shelley Fabre, who, by the way, just passed away on August 22nd this year. And this one is for Joanne. Yes, Joanne Armstrong. And we have My Special Angel right after by Bobby Vinton, going out to Kate Coman. So stay tuned. And if you would like to request a song from Peggy Sue's Record Hop, Peggy Sue's Record Hop on Facebook is the place to go. All right, folks, stay tuned. I'm with you till 9 o'clock.

Well, there we go. It's a little set of mostly. Oh, I could just see those cats dancing around the kitchen, Richard. They've chasing little blue men all over the place. Anyway, that was My Boy Flat Top with Dorothy Collins. Before that, Little Blue Man going out to those cats. Betty Johnson, Pretty Little Angel Eyes, Curtis Lee, My Special Angel with Bobby Vinton going out to Kate. We had Johnny Angel by Shelley Fabre, who unfortunately also passed away recently in August. That was for Joanne Armstrong. And Bonnie Jean Tibbetts, we played Playmates by the Fontaine Sisters for. We had Sweet Love on My Mind with Johnny Burnett and the Rock and Roll Trio. And Georgia Gibbs gave us I Want You to Be My Baby. And give me a list of what not to do, to be done, and I will get doing it today. Started off that set. Story of My Life, people. Shirley Ellis. All right, 7:31 in the morning, you are listening to Peggy Sue's Record Hop, Pre-British Invasions from the 1940s, 50s, and very early 1960s here on WOMR 92.1 FM Provincetown and WFMR 91.3 FM Orleans, streaming worldwide at WOMR.org. Stay with me. Coming up in about 45 minutes or so, we're going to have the Italian set. Always fun. I don't know about you, but I still kind of feel in a silly mood after all of those songs, especially The Little Blue Man. So how about the Duvels giving us If You Want to Be Happy? Stay with me. I'm with you till 9.

0: Well, for some reason, Tony Lewis's promo will not play. So I got to tell you that when Peggy Sue's not here, you can listen to Saturday Morning Oldies with Tony Lewis. That's every other Saturday here on WOMR, where he has a lot of information about the music that he plays. So let me just try another promo here. And I don't know, he might like it when I, just talk his thing and, you know, we don't have to play promos at all. How about that? Oh my gosh. All right. Well, this is coming up on Sunday and hopefully this one will play.
1: Hi, this is Jane Fisher from Dixieland Jazz, etc. Whether you're enjoying your Sunday brunch at home or a beignet at the Café du Monde in New Orleans, join me on the first and third Sunday of each month from 9 to 12 a.m. to listen to toe-tapping early jazz that never goes out of style.
0: All right, there you have it. Stay tuned for Jane on Sunday and Tony Lewis next week, Saturday.

0: I got a killer.
1: What?
0: You know why a chicken crosses the street?
1: Now, let me think. I know, because Mama Brown is getting ready to eat.
0: Yeah.
1: Yeah.
0: Oh, why a fireman wears red suspenders?
1: Oh, that one's easy.
0: What is it?
1: To keep his trousers from touching his feet.
0: Correct. I got a funny.
1: Okay, kid, I'll buy it.
0: Oh, well, you get this one. Your teeth are like stars. They all come out at night.
1: Stop packing.

0: teacher, there's a little fly in my ink.
1: Well, what are you worrying about? A little fly, how much can he drink?
0: Clever, clever.
1: Yeah?
0: Why don't you ever hear of Shorty Bailey?
1: Oh, now let me think. Shorty Bailey. Well, Shorty's worried he's liable to shrink.
0: Oh, I know a Lulu.
2: Okay, I'm game.
0: The taxi stopped with a jerk.
2: Yes.
0: And out you came.
2: No.

0: You know, I see you got a little snoo on your shoe.
1: Snoo? What's new? What's new?
0: Nothing. What's new with you?
1: Nothing.
0: Your face powder makes me feel like sneezing.
1: At who? At who, dear?
0: At you, dear. At you.
1: Gesundheit.
0: That's a big Cronkite.
1: Say, listen, it'll kill you.
0: I hope. Let's blow our lids.
1: You know you've got a kind face.
0: Yes, I know
1: that.
0: The
1: kind that frightens kids.
0: I know. No!

Yeah, Don't Hang Up by the Orlans. And before that, we heard Oldies with Ethel Merman and Ray Bolger. Mr. Bassman was a Johnny Cymbal. Teenagers in Love with Deanna the Belmonts. Mashed Potato Time with Dee Dee Sharp. And If You Want to Be Happy started off that brief set with the Dovells right there. Okay. Oh my goodness gracious, I'm just so out of breath from all this dancing, I've got to tell you. Anyways, I got a few more things to tell you anyway, besides how out of breath I am. Oh, let me see here. 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That's B-A-L-E-I-N-E, Cape Cod. I know Braintree Jim told me that he went there and spun records once, and he had a blast. Alrighty. 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And I've got to tell you that coming up is the Eastham Windmill Weekend. That's going on September 11th through the 13th. That's next weekend, celebrating its 49th year and its year's theme, Eastham Rocks. Three-day festival brings live music, family activities, local vendors, the sand art contest, a vehicle show, food, and beer and wine garden to the historic Windmill Green. Windmill Weekend is a proud to honor Jackie Beebe and Amy Ekman as the 2026 parade honorees, recognizing their many years of public service and longtime volunteer support for this Eastham tradition. Sunday begins with the annual 5K road race at the First Encounter Beach, held this year in memory of Kit and Jerry, with half of all proceeds benefiting the Kit and Jerry Foundation for Good. The parade steps off at 10 a.m. Sunday along Route 6, followed by an afternoon of music, food, crafts, and community celebration on the green. So for more information and a full schedule, the road race registration, it's all available at easthamwindmillweekend.org. And just to note, people, they do close Route 6. That's not this weekend, but next weekend on Sunday. I would not be planning a trip up Cape if you're on the Outer Cape or coming down to Provincetown or Wellfleet, by the way, coming from up Cape.
anytime between 9 a.m. and 1 p.m. Steer clear of the area, folks. 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It's right on the highway. 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

And I would like to thank my callers this morning. We heard from Richard. We heard from Peggy Gerber. We also heard from the troglodyte who wanted to know about this one. He likes to slow dance. So make sure if you're a slow dancer, you show up to the meet and greet. Come and hang out with the people who make WOMR Community Radio happen. 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That's at 120 Great Western Road, right over there in South Dennis. We're looking forward to that, people. Make sure you mark your calendars and show up. Oh my gosh, and what's Labor Day weekend without a few working songs? Here we go, people. 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

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This is Peggy Sue's Record Hop, and I'll be with you for another hour until 9 o'clock. We're right in the middle of a work set here on the radio, so stay tuned. It's Labor Day.

and you know what that music means. It's time for the Italian set, celebrating the Italian-American contribution to early rock and roll, jazz, etc. here in America. We like to donate about half an hour or so of these tunes. Get them out there for you Italian-Americans and people who happen to like Italian-Americans, especially their music and pasta and meatballs and lasagna and pasta fazool and all that stuff. So stay tuned. This is Peggy Sue's Record Hop. I'll be with you in 2 weeks again. But in the meantime, we're going to get going. We've got a lot of Italian tunes to play for you in the next half hour, so stay tuned.

Well, that hardly took any time at all. We're already halfway through the Italian set here, people. At 8:30 in the morning, you are tuned to Peggy Sue's Record Hop. We're playing the Italian set right now. I've been with you since 6 o'clock. 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I'd like to thank my callers, Michael from Michigan, thank you so much, Richard with the Cats of the Kitchen, the Wellfleet Troglodyte looking for a slow dance, and Peggy Gerber to get things started this morning, letting me know that people were awake at 6 o'clock and ready to listen to the Record Hop. And what did we just get done hearing? Well, in times like these, with Julius LaRosa, Angel Baby was Dean Martin, O Sol Mio was Lou Monti, Tell Me You Are Mine was Connie Francis, Anna Mea Core was Eddie Fisher, and before the Italian set, we heard Chain Gang by Sam Cooke, and then we heard Chain Gang by Johnny Cash. Two completely different songs, same name. Hello out there, Hank and Andy. Great show on Fridays, by the way. Not this Friday, but next Friday, they'll be on the air. Tune them in 1 to 4 Friday afternoons for jazz. We heard Coal Miner's Daughter with Loretta Lynn, Working in a Coal Mine with Lee Dorsey. We had 40 Hours a Week. That was Burl Ives. I've Got My Mojo Working was Muddy Water. And Get a Job started off that Labor Day set there with the Silhouettes. Back at 7:50 in the morning.

You know, this program is only made possible by members like you and our sustaining members, like Richard Wilbur with the Cats in the Kitchen, Janet and Gary, Hank and Andy, Ed and Shannon McManus, Carol Maginaw, Bob and Sally Rhoda, a pledge in memory of Frank and Sophie Jarek, Stephen Oakley, William and Caroline Toner, Mary and Steve Gulrich, Bill and Karen Goggins, Stephanie Helm, Malushka's mom and dad, David and Nancy Wilbur, Janet and Gary Tonesian, Roberta Jackson and Ray Cullen, Ann Brooke and David Murray, Chip Whalen, Peggy Gerber, Joanne, Mary Ellen, Linda and Susan, in loving memory of their friend and classmate, Alice Bellamy, Richie and Kathleen Hall, Robin Hubbard, Pat Canavan, Mama Scrungili, Linda and Bill Novak, Charlie and Diane Deaton, Ellen and Ed Healy, Nicholas Leonardos, Paul and Joe, Bill Mishler and Dan Quain, and Rick and Marie Trainer. Thank you so much, you guys. 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
1: A story of star-crossed lovers, Donizetti's Lucia di Lammermoor is filled with intense passion and tragedy. I'm Lisa Flynn. Join me as we head to Milan for this emotional roller coaster. Esperanza Scapucci leads a distinguished cast and the chorus and orchestra of La Scala. 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
0: And right after this show, stay tuned for Harper. Harper will be in the house. And then after that, Cat, with her tribute to the Beatles, I'm sure, right before the opera this afternoon. So much good programming. I could go on and on, but just check us all out at WOMR.org. Well, back with the Italian tunes.

Oh my goodness, what a set of Italian songs. That was Calypso Italiano by Lou Monti, going out to the cats in the kitchen. And we had Anything Goes by Frank Sinatra. And When You're Smiling with Louis Prima. And Standing on the Corner, going out to Dwayne Bertozzi over there in Connecticut. Thanks for giving me a call this morning, Dwayne. It always means a lot. One more song in the Italian set, and then we're going to play a few tunes and sign out for the day. It'll be ciao for now in about another 10 minutes or so, and then Harper will be in the house. So I'll see you guys back at ya in 2 weeks. In the meantime, have a blessed and fun Labor Day weekend. Drive careful out there, people. And will you people on the scooter stop dressing to match the road? Ay, ay, ay, my old eyes. Oh, my goodness.

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And when she's weary, try a little tenderness. You know she's waiting, just anticipating things she may never possess. While she's without 'em, try a little tenderness. It's not just sentimental, she has her grief and care, and a word that's soft and gentle makes it easier to bear. You won't regret it, women don't forget it, love is their whole happiness. It's all so easy.

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And we're going to go out with a little Patsy Cline and then maybe a tune from my old man. Okay, we'll see you in a couple of weeks, folks. Hang in there.

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Hello, my name is Harper, and you're listening to Harper's in the House. I have a little Dolly Parton tribute for you guys. This is 9 to 5 by Dolly Parton.

That last song was Ain't No Mountain High Enough by Marvin Gaye and Tammy Terrell. Before that, we had Could You Be Loved by Bob Marley and the Wailers. 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Oh, this is the last week of summer. I'm pretty freaked out about that, I have to say. I'm not really ready to go back to school. I could probably use another week, but yeah, I think we're going back to school late anyway. It's whatever, but... Wait, that's 3 days away, geez. Today's the 5th, we go back on the 8th. Yeah, I think everyone else I know is back in school other than Nauset. Like, I have friends that go to Tech, and they're already back in school. I think they went back last week. I think Charter went back last week. Monomoy went back last week. I don't know about DY, because I don't know anyone from DY. But I'm pretty sure they're back in school. My cousins in New York are back in school already. Same with my cousins in California, but they've been in school for like a month, so they've been in school since like July, so it's not really saying much. And yeah, I think that's about it as far as schools go. They're back in school that aren't Nauset. It's pretty crazy, but you know, I'm fine with it. I could really care less, you know. I'm happy we're going back late, you know. But yeah, I'm pretty stoked, I have to say. And yeah, it just keeps getting closer. It's kind of nerve wracking, but got a little tour of the school. I think it was last week after football practice, because we needed to pick up our Chromebooks beforehand. And it was like, I think it was like the 26th or something, somewhere around there. And you have to like go into the school. There's this like lounge area. They have like these big stairs, and it's kind of hard to explain, but it's like a lounge area basically. And we were supposed to go there, and my buddy Declan was walking out, and he was like on the other side of the building. The school's massive, so it's like kind of hard to navigate, but he's like, yeah, on the other side of the building, there's a door. You go in there, and it's literally just in front of you. I'm like, oh, all right. And then, well, I was with my buddy Nate, and I guess we're not the brightest bunch, because we went in, when the store, it was open. It wasn't some like big door, but it was a door, you know, and it was open. I'm like, oh, we should probably go in here, you know. And we walk in there, and it's just a random hallway. I'm like, huh, all right, whatever, you know. Like, hey, let's look around here for a second, you know. Maybe it's just down here. We spent like 10 minutes in there, and we went right down this hallway, up those stairs. We went down another hallway, down those stairs, and we were back where we came. So I think we went down another hallway, came back, realized that we were probably not in the right place. So then went around to another part. I'm like, oh, this looks like a bigger opening area, probably look where it is. And then we walked through that door, did some more hallway exploring. And then I forgot. What do we do from there? Oh, yeah, no, we were just in the... Yeah, we started walking around there, like, all right, this is wrong. And then we went to, like, the main entrance of the building. We're like, all right, I think it's in here somewhere. Because I'd been to this, like, lounge area before. I know it's here. I just don't know where it is. You know what I'm saying? Whatever. And we're looking around. I think it was probably solid another 15 minutes. We walked, like, through the cafeteria, down a hallway there. I think we saw the entire school. I'd been there when we got a tour of the school, like, last year. And yeah, we were looking for a while, then we saw a janitor. I'm like, hey, looking to get our Chromebooks, we don't know where to go. And the guy was super cool about it. His name was Keith. Awesome guy. Really appreciated it. And then we walked by the hallway we were supposed to go down, so got another full tour of the school, if you will. You know, a little self-guided. But yeah, it freaked me out a little, but we found our Chromebooks. We got them a half hour later, but it happened. Anyway, so that was fun. This next song is Tiny Dancer by Elton John.

Stardate September 9th. The Sun belongs to a rare class of stars, Class G. Members of this class account for only 7 or 8% of all the stars in the Milky Way galaxy. A star's class is determined by its surface temperature, which we see as its color. G stars are in the middle of the temperature scale, so they shine yellow or yellow-white. Most Class G stars are in the prime of life.

so the Sun, which is near the top of its class, shines brighter than about 90% of the stars in the Milky Way. Not all G-stars are on the main sequence, though. Some are bloated and heavy. Such stars are more massive than the Sun. They've burned through the hydrogen in their cores and are fusing hydrogen in a thin shell around the core. But they're undergoing a transition, so they won't stay yellow for long, the short-lived monsters of Class G. McDonald Observatory offers workshops, guides, and other resources for teachers. Details at mcdonaldobservatory.org. And for the McDonald Observatory, I'm Billy Henry.

0: This is Ira Wood, the guy who asks questions on The Lowdown, and I have one for you. Do you have an old car you're wondering what to do with? 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I got an eyesore in the driveway and a home for the mice. Haggling with car salesmen was not my idea of a pleasant way to spend Saturdays. 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
2: 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That last song was Son of a Preacher Man by Dusty Springfield. Before that, we had September by Earth, Wind, and Fire. And before that, we had Signed, Sealed, Delivered, I'm Yours by Stevie Wonder. I wanted to make a point because I was hanging out with a family friend. He's from Springfield. And we were talking about, I don't really know how it came up, but some way he said Eastham, but he said Eastham. I have a friend, his name's Sean, and he always says Eastham just as a joke. He lives in Brewster. It's just like, Eastham, you know, like, making fun of the town. I don't respect it, but whatever, you know. Just like, it was just kind of like a joke. I'm like, I know he's not joking with me. Like, he was saying it seriously, my family friend. I'm like, Eastham, like, it's Eastham. It's Eastham. I'm like, no, it's not. And I'm like, why would anyone think it's Eastham? It's H-A-M. Now I was thinking about it. It's Chatham, but it's H-A-M, so we're going to start saying Chatham. You know, that sounds weird. It's like, there's Dedham, it's not Dedham, you know, it's just stuff like that, and I thought it was pretty funny that Eastham is an Eastham. Maybe I'll start calling it Eastham just for the fun of it, you know, just start throwing people off. Anyway, I just thought it was a pretty funny coincidence. We had our first scrimmage yesterday for football. It went pretty good, I have to say. I liked it. I had a great time, actually. I enjoyed it. It was in Mashpee. That wasn't great. The bus wasn't too early. I think it was at like 9, so I got to school at like 8:30. But I think it was a very, very productive scrimmage. I think it was definitely a good learning experience. I think we learned what we needed to work on, what our strengths were. It's really what the point of a scrimmage is. But we were supposed to have.

like another scrimmage type thing last week on Wednesday. I think it was Wednesday or Tuesday. And we got kicked out because we did not have knee pads and game pants. So we couldn't play, which was ridiculous because we still had girdles and everything. But it's whatever, you know. But we still had our own like little practice off to the side. And that was good. So we still got something out of it. Didn't go up to Harwich for nothing. But so that was good. No, I think the scrimmage yesterday, it was a good time. It was a little warm out. It was like 80. Nothing too crazy, though. It could have been a lot worse. I mean, I've definitely been in a lot hotter places, but it doesn't help being on turf. It's a lot hotter than being on grass or anywhere else. It's very warm. I'll get back to that after we play some more music. This next song is Walk on the Wild Side by Lou Reed.

hitchhiked her way across USA. Plucked her eyebrows on the way, shaved her legs, and then he was a she. She says, "Hey babe, take a walk on the wild side."

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But she never lost her head, even when she was given head. She says, hey babe, take a walk on the wild side. 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

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A hustle here and a hustle there. New York City is the place where they said, hey, babe, take a walk on the wild.

She was James Dean for a day. Then I guess she had to crash. Valium would have helped that patch. I said, hey babe, take a walk on the wild side. I said, hey honey,

That last song was Castles Made of Sand, performed by the Red Hot Chili Peppers. For that, we had Saturday in the Park by Chicago. And for that, we had Lean on Me by Bill Withers. 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I had a little trouble on that ad there. Sorry if I mispronounced any names. That was pretty bad. Anyway, I'm getting a new backpack. I'm pretty stoked. It seems like a menial thing, but I'm pretty excited. It's not getting here till like the end of September, but shout out to Trudy Brazil. She's my grandma, if you didn't know that. She's getting me a new backpack, and I want to say thank you. So shout out to Trudy. Oh, another shout out. Shout out to Erin. It's her birthday, and yeah. 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Well, my name is Harper, and you're listening to Harper's in the House, about an hour through the show so far, again, an hour and a half. I'm going to play some more music. This next song is Bring It On Home to Me by Sam Cooke.

That last song was A Boy's a Fall, requested by my grandma. Before that, we had Midnight Lori by Dispatch, and before that, we had Hard to Handle by Otis Redding. Redding, not Redding. I wanted to talk about my turf burn. Forgot to mention that. At practice, three days ago, I think. I'll play some more music here. I'll get back on after this song. Actually, call back after. I'm playing more music. You guys got it. Whatever. I'll play some more music. This next song is Life on Mars by David Bowie.

That was Life on Mars Remastered by David Bowie. Just had to take a call there. Anyway, I'm pretty excited. I got a new pair of Air Forces. I've never had a pair. Apparently fit different. They're a little more narrow. All the stuff I'm learning about shoes. I'm not really a big shoe guy. I like nice shoes. I'm into having nice looking shoes, but I've never really gotten that into it. And my dad's like, oh, why don't you get new shoes for school? I'm like, all right. So I went on there and checked out some shoes, right? And I thought they were just like Dunks or something. And that's like completely different than Air Forces, I found out, which I don't know how. I don't know what makes them different, but they are different. Air Force is a lot clunkier. Like, I like them. I think they look nice, but they're not like, I feel like you can run around in Dunks. You're not really going to like do anything sports related in Air Forces. But they're very nice. They're like green and then white, and then I have like a black swoosh. They're very, very neat, very neat. I think I'm gonna save them for the first day. I don't want to get them dirty or creased or anything or scratched up. We're gonna save them. We don't want to ruin them. I don't really know what I'm gonna wear for the first day of school. It's kind of up in the air. I think it'll be like a game time decision sort of deal. I think we'll wake up that morning, and we'll decide there. You know, I think that's more authentic than trying to plan it now. You know, Yeah, I think that's what we're going to do. I think I just solved it. Because I've been thinking, because a lot of my other friends are like, oh, yeah, I'm wearing this for the first day. I'm like, I don't really know. And I'm like, oh, I'm kind of embarrassed. Like, well, you don't know what you're wearing for the first day of school. I don't know what I'm wearing right now. Anyway, I'm going to play some more music here. This next song is Dancing in the Dark by Bruce Springsteen.

0: That last song was Sister Golden Hair by America. Before that, we had Piano Man by Billy Joel. And before that, we had Fly Like an Eagle by Steve Miller Band. And for that song, we had Oceans by Pearl Jam. 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What was I going to say? I went to see Deer Tick. That was my last show. I was going to go see him that night. That was actually really cool. I really liked that show. They put on a great show, per usual. It was actually really, I don't want to say weird, it was actually pretty interesting, but they had, like, these tables in front of the stage. There was probably, like, 7 of them, maybe 8, like, lined up in front of the stage. It was pretty neat. There was, like, 4 seats at them, and you were, like, sitting, like, in front of the stage, like, you're right there. It was so cool. Definitely a very cool experience. Maybe it was only, like, 4 tables. Yeah, it was definitely only, like, 4. Stage is not that big. But, no, definitely a sick spot to see a show. Definitely, like, great seating, like, right there. That was pretty awesome. I liked that. I like seeing a show at Panit. It's definitely cool, especially when it's a band you like. I went up there to help set up, like, speakers and everything, and then I see this big, like, metal thing. I was very confused. It was, like, this... I don't know how to explain it. But this big metal post, basically, and there was, like, 3 posts that, like, met up in the middle. It was, like, made basically like a triangle. And they were, like very large metal posts. I'm like, what are those for? I'm like, and it didn't look like it was, like, help. It wasn't holding up the tent or anything. And I was very confused. And I asked, I'm like, what are these here for? Oh, the trapeze. And I thought he was joking with me. I'm like, he's like, yeah, they had the circus here last night. So, and I'm like, still kind of thinking he's joking. I'm like, are you serious? He's like, oh yeah, got trapeze. They swing right through there. It's very interesting. I knew there was a circus or something that Payment put on, but I thought it was, like, outside. Trapeze artists over at Payment. I thought that was pretty neat. Yeah. The tent isn't that, it's a big tent, but I didn't realize they had enough space to put a trapeze in there, so. No, very interesting, definitely learned something new. Anyway, I'm gonna play some more music here. This next song, getting into a little Michael Jackson. I don't really know too much Michael Jackson, I've been trying to get into him. But, this song is Don't Stop Till You Get Enough by Michael Jackson.
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0: 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Well, my name is Harper, and you're listening to Harper's in the House. Got another half hour of my show for you guys, until I have to depart. I have to get to work after this. It's actually my last shift today.
1: Last shift, not show.
0: That'd be bad. Anyway, whatever. I don't know if that's a bad thing because I like working. It's nice to have some spending cash, but I'm pretty happy. I'll have a little more. No, I won't because I'm going back to school. I mean, it could be worse. Anyway. I'll play some more music here. This next song is Father and Son by Cat Stevens.

It's not time to make a change. Just relax, take it easy. You're still young, that's your fault. There's so much you have to know.

We just heard Operator, That's Not the Way It Feels by Jim Croce. Before that, we had Rocket Man by Elton John. And before that, we're staying on a little space theme. That was Man on the Moon by R.E.M. Before that, we had House of the Rising Sun by The Animals. And song before that, we had Father Son by Cat Stevens. I want to thank everyone who listened to today. We got, sadly, I'm at the end of my show here. Hope everyone liked it. I feel like I was off my game a little bit today. Didn't really have too many talking topics, but I definitely will next show. You know, I'll be in my first week of school, first 2 weeks of school and everything. Anyway, something to watch today. College football starts today, first Saturday of college football. Definitely throw that on. That's starting in about a half hour. Yeah, it starts at noon. So, maybe tune into that. LSU plays tonight at 8 against Clemson. Transfer QB Sam Leavitt will hopefully lead the Tigers to a win. And, so good day in sports today. Wednesday we have the NFL kicks off. Very excited for that. Drafted all my fantasy teams this week, so that's good. And, I'm starting football too, so a lot of football going on. I feel like that's the theme of fall. Anyway, this last song took me a second to figure out which last song I wanted to play. But this is Hey Jude by the Beatles. And everyone have a nice next 2 weeks and a great rest of your weekend.

0: song, because who doesn't love singing those, that refrain at the end? It's so good. If any of you out there have ever seen Paul McCartney, that's his show-stopping closer, his encore, and it is super fun to be sitting in the audience singing or like just chanting along with everybody else. It's really great. It's very life-affirming. My name is Kat. My show is Across the Universe. And I'm going to say sayonara to Harper, who many of you already know was a former fifth grade student of mine, headed off to high school. How great is that? And super excited for high school, and I'm excited for him. I'm going to need a couple seconds here to get the music started. So while I'm doing that, whoops, there it is. I knew that was going to happen. Sorry. This is the great thing about live radio. There you go. I always do that when I unplug the pigtail, Harper. Yeah. All right. Anyways, here we are back on track. I hope people listened to our fabulous student DJ last week, and I was telling her how this is what it's like, right? When you have live radio, things can happen, you know, and you just got to roll with the punches. 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It just, you know, it just reminds me of, I'm sure a lot of you guys have seen Tony, but if you haven't seen it, it's so good. It's so good. So is the documentary, although incredibly sad. I was really lucky to be able to see that film the beginning of the month. And I know it's still playing. Oddly, it's at the drive-in. I'm not really sure how that aligns. It's not a movie I would choose to go see at the drive-in, but it's pretty fantastic. So I highly recommend it. I'm going to get on with the music and I'll be back.
1: Now, this won't keep the Apple staff in work for the next 10 years, lads. We've got all those families to look after, you know. A lot of people to keep. Okay. Fab gear.
2: Some earphones.
1: George is getting silly, George. Sir, George is getting silly. Dun dun da da da da da da da da da. Oh yeah, da da da da.
2: Let's see.
1: Okay. 1, 2, 3, 4.

Okay, let me just tell you what you've been listening to. That was Take 20 from the Abbey Road Super Deluxe. We started with Sun King. I just love hearing the voices of John Paul, George, and Ringo. Just, you know, forgive me. That is just my jam. And then followed by the Bright Light Social Hour, their version of Sun King, which I love, is super funky and fun. And then Number 9 Dream from John Lennon. And that's actually, you know, everyone's doing like their ultimate mixes, their remixes, all that stuff. So this is from Give Me Some Truth, the ultimate John Lennon album, which I have to be honest with you is really very, very well done. Sean Lennon has taken the mantle from Yoko of the Lennon estate. And he's, I mean, I don't know if people have been kind of following it, but there's been a lot of releases and song placements and short films and things like that, kind of keeping the Lennon legend alive, which, you know, let's face it, worth it. Worth it. All right. It is 10 to 12, and I'll be back to do the top of the hour, and I'm just going to get back to the music. My show is Across the Universe. It is the songs of John Paul, George, and Ringo and Friends. It has been kind of a kooky week for me, so this isn't as thought out as I normally do on my playlist. It's kind of like, here, yeah, I was thinking about it last night and putting it together because school is starting. And so we had our first two full days at school last week, and we also, I was in getting my classroom together, and it just takes time, you know. For me, I'm still, you know, new enough a teacher, even though it's been, you know, over 10 years to really wrap my mind around school year, you know. But once it starts, it's really goes by so fast. It goes by so fast. So it's that transition. Like, so not only is the summer ending and we're transitioning into fall, it's also transitioning to school. I have to be honest with you, as a kid, I loved September. I loved the Christmas in the air. I loved new school clothes. I loved going into a classroom that was like super clean and the floors were shiny. So I hope that my new fifth grade class feels the same way and that they're excited as well. So, right. But here it is. Like, the next song is Tomorrow Never Knows. So I guess, like, who knows? Hopefully things will work out. I'm sure they will. You know, the kids will come in and hopefully we'll learn some stuff, and, you know, they'll feel good about themselves, and they'll be able to, you know, have a great school year. So that's my hope.

Man, what a powerful thing that music and John Lennon have done. Even when he's moved on to the next life, he brings us all together in this one. So happy birthday and thank you, John Lennon.

0: All right. Thank you, Gloria, for tuning in. It's always great to hear from people. Know that you're being listened to out there in the on the airwaves, the radio waves. I totally forgot the top of the hour. I got caught up in the Beatles. As you can tell, this is kind of like an unusual show. There's some original Beatles singing. There's some covers, some funky covers. It is 12:10. I completely missed top of the hour. It is mostly cloudy outside. The sun was out. Hopefully it'll come out a little bit more later today and this week. But I have to be honest with you, I love the rain. We need some more rain. I am back in my house after a crazy flood. It's like, it was just, I can't even talk about how disgusting it was. But anyways, I had renters there, and it wasn't their fault. But it had obviously been going on for like probably 24 hours, so it was pretty big, extensive cleanup and disgusting stuff. And why am I telling you that? Because I'm sort of like, my brain is very much in like going back to school, moving back into the house, all that sort of stuff. Always have room for the Beatles, though. So let me tell you what you've been listening to. We started that set with Carla Azar and Alyssa Mosshart from Sucker Punch. That's a movie. And it's a cover of Tomorrow Never Knows. Kind of a great... This is when mostly John and George are getting into transcendental meditation. It's followed by Kippington Lodge, Shy Boy, In My Life. They were contemporaries of the Beatles, never really... popped off the ground like they did, but you know, this was a cover. In those days, like once a song was written and it was recorded, anybody could license a song and record it. And because there wasn't a lot of singer-songwriters in those days, and the days of, you know, the Brill Building were starting to be faded out, there's a chunk. If you look at it, there's a chunk of time where there's a lot of the same songs being recorded. And I have to be honest with you, most of them are the Beatles or Bob Dylan. Okay. Next, the lamented Cirque du Soleil show, which closed. I cannot believe they closed the show, but it was Love, and it was a Beatles show. It was fantastic. So great. Played in Vegas for a long time. I was there opening night with all of the living members of the Beatles and their respective spouses. I was, you know, was sort of looking on with my friend Leanne, who worked in that world. And then after that, so that was Here Comes the Sun, The Inner Light. And then there's this great organization, which I'll get into in a second, but that was a cover of Don't Let Me Down, Sheryl Crow, Brandon Flowers, and Chris Stapleton, followed by Bulldog by Spoon. Now here's the deal. So there is this organization called Theater Within, and every year they do an annual John Lennon tribute. And the tickets, like, you know, I think the cheap seat tickets are $150 or something like that. They have VIP, you know, packages, all that stuff. And the proceeds, they bring free music programs to the cancer community, but also public schools. And I believe it started out public schools and they kind of extended it to cancer communities. That's a relatively recent thing. I'm pretty sure I can say that, because one of the things that John and Paul wanted to do was to bring music into schools, which is, they have the Liverpool Institute, obviously Liverpool, and this is the Theater Within. Every year they have a concert, and I believe it's at the Beacon Theater, it could be completely wrong, and they have amazing musicians perform there, like incredible. This year every year they honor somebody. This one is a tribute to their John Lennon Real Love project for these music programs, and they're honoring Cyndi Lauper. Anyways, it's fantastic. I would look it up. They have great covers on YouTube that you can see, like just really fantastic things. So that's that. And then programming on WOMR is supported, speaking of music, PAOMET Performing Arts Center in Truro, a nonprofit organization presenting live music, circus arts, theater, and community programs on the Outer Cape. PAOMET produces events year-round, including its summer tent performances at Highland Center in Truro. More information is available online at paomet.org. Saw a couple concerts. Rufus Wainwright is playing tonight. I think he's in P-Town. My friend Brianne and I saw the Queen cover band, which was fantastic. Wish there was more people up on their feet singing and dancing, but hey, you know, I'll take what I can get. We were. It was great. And I have to just, if you're out, if anybody that works for Hammond out there is listening, please bring back the Prince cover band. That was one of the best nights I've had out here. It was so, so fun. Anyways, I'm going to get back to the music, but first, let me tell you about the opera that is going to be playing later this afternoon.
1: A story of star-crossed lovers, Donizetti's Lucia di Lammermoor is filled with intense passion and tragedy. I'm Lisa Flynn. Join me as we head to Milan for this emotional roller coaster as Speranza Scappucci leads a distinguished cast and the chorus and orchestra of La Scala. I hope you'll be listening.
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0: Everly Brothers. What's the best Everly Brothers song? Besides the... 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
1: Who's gonna fool it? 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

0: to himself.
1: 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He was a fool unto himself, and he would not swallow his foolish pride. Mind you, coming from a little town in Minnesota, it was not the kind of thing that a young guy did when a fellow went and stole his chick away from him.

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0: Proceeded to lie on the table. He was really sminking of gin. And it did him in the end. Poor Doc. Meantime, back on the table, yeah, the doctor said, rock

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Love is Strange on Wings. Love the extended play. So good. I know I've spoken about this before, but just in case you're tuning in for the first time, or you know, you need something to watch, please, please check out Man on the Run, the Paul McCartney documentary. It is on Prime, and I'm trying to think. I'm almost positive.

You know, we are the same. You don't have to be Paul McCartney to have an effect on all the people around you. So please check it out. Man on the Run. So great. All right. We started that set. I actually love this. I love, love, love, love this. My goodness. It's You've Got to Hide Your Love Away. That's from the Beach Boys Party, which I love that. Beach Boys Party. And sung by lead vocals, Dennis Wilson, who was, also another great documentary is the documentary about the Beach Boys. I believe that's on Netflix. Sad, tragic. I mean, just really so talented. I'm typing right here because I need to know something. But Dennis, you know, Wilson was probably, from what I learned from that documentary and the interviews, was the most charismatic and good-looking guy. And he died so young. When you look at these pictures of him, he died at 39. He drowned. He looks so much older than 39. It was hard. It was hard for him. So anyways, the Beach Boys Party, it was their third album that they recorded in 1965, which is kind of crazy. And it's all cover songs. I love that. I love that it's, they also did so, they produced so many albums in such a short time, mostly because of the pop there, the dad wanting to be, you know, make the most out of it. But anyways, totally recommend if you can check out Beach Boys Party. It's really fun. And I think, you know, in 1965, that album, they are doing something completely different than anybody, you know. Anyways, up, ding dong. Let me just turn that off there. I thank you so much for listening, everybody. We're coming up. We have 20 minutes before 1 o'clock. The opera, I believe I might be saying this incorrectly, so if you're out there and you're wanting to know what the opera is, it is Lucia de Lammermoor. Lucia of Lammermoor. Okay. Star-crossed lovers. I heard that part. Anywho, so we followed that with Across the Universe, and that, gotta love those Nordic people. I love that. Eurovision, that is from the Theater Concert Come Together. Again, Beatles, you know, crazy, a Beatles concert, and I think it was in Norway. anyways, wonderful. I love that cover. Then we had Girl in a Coma from their album Adventures in Coverland. We might hear something else from that album too. So they're such a great band. While My Guitar Gently Weeps. So many great versions of that song, but, you know, always something different. Always, always something different. People just really, I think musicians, especially guitarists, really relate to that song and try to really make it their own. Off the Alternate Tracks CD from my brother, Phil, we have Rocky Raccoon. That's the first take, the very first take of that song, which is super fun, right? I mean, so great to hear them just being goofy. And then after that, we had House of Heroes from House of Heroes Meets the Beatles, little play on Meet the Beatles. And that's Ob La Di, Ob La Da. That was actually Paul's song to the immigrant communities of London that were getting a really hard time. You know, they were really being doled out a very difficult time during that time period. And I think that they were, you know, especially John and Paul, trying to find their voice where they could, you know, obviously, you know, John was at this point very wary of what he said because the press would, you know, bury him and people would start burning records. But, you know, I think that they were really trying to figure out how to speak out about things that they didn't agree with. And, you know, with Paul, he wrote songs. You know, he wrote that song and he wrote Blackbird. This was like him trying to express, like, how can I be of service to these people that are being marginalized? And so there's kind of a little bit of the backstory for that. And then Pretenders from Pirate Radio, Not a Second Time, old Beatles song from the very beginnings. And then Love is Strange, going back to Wings from their Lovey piece. So, hey, my name is Kat. My show is Across the Universe, songs of John Paul, George Ringo, and other people. And I'm going to mix it up. There's going to be some, you know, different musicians playing their own songs in here and maybe some covers, but just, you know, feel free to ring in.

call. I'm actually open. I don't know if I'm open to taking requests today because my computer is acting a little funky. So I'm a little hesitant to like say call in when I don't know if I'm going to be able to play it for you. So, but listen, thanks for listening. I hope you're enjoying this gorgeous Saturday. It looks like the sun has come out. And let's see, the phone number is 508-487-2619. You can always listen on the website, womr.org, and the archives. And please be sure to check out last week's show because it was really great. It was a really great show. I have to say, I wasn't on the show. We had students. We had Zoe, who is going a rising senior. I think she's a rising senior. And then we had Trent and Jace, who are going into sixth grade. And Trent is the drummer in the band Watch Your Step. And I have to say, afterwards, I went to Porch Fest, and they were playing. And they're just great, man. They are so great. And I love that whenever Trent introduced the band, he always lists their ages too. I'm Trent, I'm 11. It's really funny. But they're excellent. They were really excellent. So if you get a chance to see them before everyone heads off to college or wherever they're going, you should definitely check it out. We've got so many great, talented people here on the Honor Keep. We are so lucky. All right, I'm going to stop talking and get back to the music.

0: Oh, perfect timing. Thanks, Ringo. That is a cover of, I will tell you in a second, let's see, Bruce Channel wrote that song in 1961, and the Beatles actually sang it in 1962. They performed it live. Paul McCartney was the lead vocalist. It was I don't think there's a recording of it anywhere, but it's on Ringo's, I think it's 1976, read Ringo's Rotogravure. Gosh, he's produced so many albums himself. I was thinking about this the other day when I was talking about the Beatles, about how, you know, those guys are, you know, remaining members, Paul and Ringo, have been solo artists longer than they were Beatles. You know, people don't really think about that. You can imagine, like, when I think about all the people that Ringo has played with and has befriended over the years, which is like, I mean, in this huge amount of people. And it's astounding to me that, you know, they obviously were our artists, musicians, those kinds of things, but just the continuing, the going, and keeping that as part of their life. It's so amazing. I really have such mad respect for people that are creatives and just commit to that in their lives. Okay, that's just enough for me right now. Okay, it's 1 o'clock, and you are listening to WOMR 92.1 FM Provincetown and WFMR 91.3 Orleans. 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Feel free to give me a ring, 508-487-2619. We've got the opera coming up afterwards. Harper in the house was before. He's off to high school. We have Peggy Sue this morning. All sorts of great music happening here on WOMR. And I love it. I met somebody, I think it was like, maybe it was last week at a Porch Fest, and they said all day, every day. They knew who I'm not on regularly, so I love it when people are like, oh, I know your show. It feels good. Later today, after the opera, we of course have Deb Kay with Kitchen Sink. All sorts of great music there. And then Fort Ridiculous with Matt Coase. And that's, Matt, I'm going to try to tune in for that, but I can always catch it on the archive. 9 o'clock is getting a little late for me. I actually, speaking of late night radio, there is this I hope people out there know about these things, you know, because I guess I want you to, because it was such a big part of my childhood. Just thinking about Harper going to high school and how he's excited about there's going to be this whole new experience for him. And, you know, there's a little bit more independence at the high school, like walking, stuff. You know, there's like, it's different. It's different than middle school. And just how he's excited. He's embracing, you know, growing up. And it just made me think about high school and like my high school memories and driving around, and when we got our driver's license, driving around in our beaters, you know, with the windows down and listening to, you know, he played Michael Jackson, but also Whenever I Call You Friend. Gosh, I thought that song was actually came out when I was in high school, but it turns out that it came out 10 years before. So who knows? I'm so glad that actually that they were still playing that kind of music on the radio. And I just started thinking about radio and what I listened to. And of course, it was WAAF, but I was going to talk about WBCN. And there is a documentary that was on PBS. You can rent it on Prime. But that was a very important part of my childhood, listening to those two radio stations growing up. And everybody in my world listened to them as well, including my dad. You know, he would tune in to Charles Laquadara. Those of you in the know who are in my generation know who I'm talking about. Anyways, thanks for tuning in to us. And I am going to just give you a little pitch here for underwriters. 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And guess what? Put it in your calendar. Next weekend, Eastham Windmill Weekend returns. It's September 11th through the 13th, celebrating its 49th year. This year's theme is Eastham Rocks. The three-day festival brings live music. I bet Watch Your Step is going to be there. I'm just saying. Family activities, local vendors, the sand art contest, vehicle show, which I love. I love cars. Food and the beer and wine garden to the historic Windmill Green. Windmill Weekend is proud to honor Jackie Beebe and Amy Ekman as the 2026 parade honorees, recognizing their many years of public service and long-term volunteer support for this Eastham tradition. Sunday begins with the annual 5K road race at First Encounter Beach, held this year in memory of Kit and Jerry. Oh, yes. Yep. With half the proceeds benefiting the Kit and Jerry Foundation for Good. Please look that up. Please look that up. The parade steps off at 10 a.m. Sunday along Route 6, followed by an afternoon of music, food, crafts, and community celebration on the green. More information, the full schedule, and road race registration are available at easthamwindmillweekend.org. And that's Eastham with an H. I just say that because autocorrect always says Easttown. It's very annoying. All right. Gosh, Ringo. Love Ringo. All right. Thank you. Thank you, Betsy, for texting me. I'm so glad that you're listening. And all right. I'm going to get back to the music. All right. And with Prince, because guess what? They just released a new Prince album. And you're saying to yourselves, what? What? But Prince was prolific and practically perfect in every way, like Mary Poppins. And his executors are going through the vault, the infamous vault, and putting together these albums that are, I mean, he's just outstanding. I was telling my colleague Nicolette that he actually produced an album with Bonnie Raitt that has never seen the light of day, and I'm dying for that. So if anybody out there has ties to Paisley Park, please look for the Bonnie Raitt album so we can hear it. Please. Anyways, this is not from that new album, but it is a live, you know, a live cover of I'll Take You There.
1: Have you had your plus sign?

This is a great album. Ramsey Lewis plays the Beatles songbook. Yes. Many years ago, my friend and former yoga instructor, Genevieve, and her partner, Paul, turned me on to Ramsey Lewis, all the Beatles covers that he did. And I'm so grateful for that because it's such a cool album. I didn't know who Ramsey Lewis was. So I was happy to be turned on to a really fantastic musician. All right. Let's see. It's 1:20. I only have 40 more minutes with you. It went by fast. And we all say that when we're sitting in the chair here. And here I wasn't really sure what I was going to do. And here I am, almost over. My show's almost done. Thanks to the magic of technology, you don't need a radio to listen to the radio. 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Mm-mm. Oh no, this is what's going on. Okay, here it is. My computer is acting up, but here we got the music. One of my favorite songs.

Okay, I'm having a little, it's tricky here, but I'm going to try to, there's a couple of songs I want to play, but for some reason they're not playing. Oh, let's see then. I guess I just have to do it manually. I did get a new laptop, so I'm hoping that at some point next week I can get it all sorted out here. But in the meantime, let's see, I started that with, I don't think actually that even played, but I wanted it to. I've Got a Feeling from the anthology. It's the third anthology album. And this, you know, this was obviously, if you guys have seen Get Back, you know how fraught it was. But not really. There was like love and fret happening in that studio. And this is actually two songs put together. It was John, there was a John part of it and a Paul part of it, and they ended up blending it together. And I just learned that it's the first time that they actually collaborated together since 1967. So in 2 years, they hadn't been writing together. They'd been writing separately. So it's kind of interesting. You know, John at this time is like not, you know, and you know what, actually what I'd rather talk to you about is the next song, I Don't Want to Face It, by the Fab Four, who I think is the best Beatles cover band out there, although Will just left, he retired. That's from the Instant Karma album. They are, if you get a chance to see the Fab Four, F-A-U-X, please do. It's just the best night ever. It's so fun, and everybody's happy and singing and joyful, and who doesn't want to be around that? I Don't Want to Face It, it's interesting. If you listen to those lyrics, it starts out like Tomorrow Never Knows, but it's really about John, like, you know, becoming humble, and how he is just not happy in his life at this point, and like the soul ego crushing of that. It's really a beautiful, not really a song that's not really played that much. And let's see here, that is from the 19, his last album, and you know, released in 1980, and it's obviously, it's kind of sad to think about that beautiful album came out before he was, right after he was killed. So then we had, on that sad note, Can't Buy Me Love. This is Scary Pockets from their Kitsch Funk. And I'm playing that because Zoe, actually, it's funny, we were talking about bands, and this was something that we both knew about. They're so fun. So check out Scary Pockets. Just Feeling Lenny Kravitz, Lady. And then now we're going to hopefully head into the last half hour of the show. We'll see what happens. It's a mystery. And it's a mystery. And I, like I said, thank you so much for coming along the ride with me. Appreciate it. Let's see here. Sailing for All Provincetown is now accepting donations for its fall silent auction, which opens September 5th. 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All right, Quincy Jones, Hard Day's Night from his album Golden Boy. Oh yeah, I think so. No. Sorry, a little, let's see here.

I'll let that play underneath while I tell you a little bit about this song, End of the Road, by The Idle Race, which is a band from Birmingham. And they, Jeff Lynne is in this band, kind of the precursor to ELO. Super fun. And it's kind of funny because there is this kind of new genre. It's not a new genre, but it's a new word for a different genre I've never heard of before, but it's called freak beat. I think that's kind of funny. Psychedelic pop and freak beat is this genre. But in any event, they would have loved to have seen them. Apparently they had a great following, but they just never like popped out. And you are hearing that was Jeff Lynne. All right, I have to sign off. It's 5 to 2, so I'm just going to say a couple of things and then I will play my last song, Across the Universe. That's from Imaginary Future. I just told you about that. We heard The Fifth Dimension, my favorite, Aquarius, Let the Sunshine In. Yes, fill up the heart with light, my friends. Go forth with love. Before that, Torn and Frayed from Exile on Main Street. Music, it's not a music documentary, but if you haven't seen Catching Fire, the Anita Pallenberg story, you have to watch it. It's good, and yeah. And then we heard Dig a Pony, which I'd already told you about. So, and you'll probably keep hearing me after 2 o'clock because Felice is on the road right now. She's on her way here, and I am going to cover for her, but we will be moving on to the opera. Okay, on that happy note, I am going to play my final song. Thank you so much for listening, for everybody out there. I love you, and I hope you have a beautiful Sunday and Monday.

0: Wow. I never really come out super perfect, but that was perfect. It's right 2 o'clock. I'm going to get the opera started for Felice. Again, my name is Kat. My show is Across the Universe, the songs of John, Paul, George, and Ringo. 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And coming up next is the opera. First, I want to tell you that this program is made possible by members like you and sustaining members like Felice Coral in memory of Tosca, Barb and Bill Hill, Dick Rand in memory of Val, Helga and George Meixner, Frank Ray, Joanna Buffington in memory of Judith Buffington, Jan Kelly, Judy Lieberman, Kristen Draz, Stephanie Helm, The Outer Cape Corral, Kathleen McNeil, and William Doris. 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

passionate, intense, and heartbreaking. Gaetano Donizetti's Lucia di Lammermoor is a masterpiece of bel canto opera, and the vocal fireworks are just about to begin. Hello, I'm Lisa Flynn. Today we're at Milan's La Scala for this performance from June 2026, with Speranza Scappucci conducting a distinguished cast and the chorus and orchestra of La Scala. Donizetti wrote Lucia di Lammermoor in 1835 as his reputation was nearing its height. The moment was also ideal because audiences were fascinated by Scottish history and culture. To 19th century readers and theatergoers, Scotland's wars, folklore, and mythology held powerful romantic appeal. Sir Walter Scott drew on those themes in his novel The Bride of Lammermoor, which inspired several musical works, including Donizetti's opera. In the opening scene, the captain of Enrico Ashton's guard, Normanno, orders a hunting group to uncover the identity of the man that Enrico's sister Lucia is secretly meeting. Enrico is frustrated because he can't persuade her to accept a politically beneficial marriage to Lord Arturo. The hunters reveal that Lucia's lover is Edgardo of the Ravenswoods, who have long been the enemy of Lucia's family. Then Lucia anxiously awaits Edgardo in their secret meeting place. He arrives with the news that he must leave for France, and before departing, he wishes to ask Enrico for her hand in marriage. Terrified of her brother's reaction, Lucia tries to calm Edgardo when he renews his vows of vengeance on their family. They exchange rings, promising to write during their separation. In the second act, Enrico is furious at his sister's betrayal and has begun preparations for Lucia's wedding to Arturo, even though she hasn't consented. Lucia is shocked when presented with a letter forged in Edgardo's handwriting and announcing his marriage to another woman. Her family's chaplain, Raimondo, finally convinces Lucia to marry Arturo. The wedding party assembles and Lucia signs the marriage contract when Edgardo bursts in demanding an explanation. When he sees the contract with Lucia's signature, he curses her and her family forever. In order of vocal appearance, we have Paolo Antonietti as Normanno, Boris Pinhasovich as Enrico, as Raimondo, Michele Pertusi, Rosa Feola as Lucia, Piero Preti as Edgardo, and as Arturo, Leonardo Cortellazzi. Our soloists, as well as the La Scala chorus and orchestra, are conducted by Speranza Scappucci. Here now are Acts 1 and 2 of Gaetano Donizetti's Lucia di Lammermoor from Milan.

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We've heard Acts 1 and 2 of Gaetano Donizetti's Lucia di Lammermoor. Speranza Scappucci led the orchestra and chorus of La Scala. In the cast were Rosa Fiola as Lucia, Piero Preti as Edgardo, Boris Penhasovich as Enrico, as Arturo, Leonardo Cortellazzi, as Raimondo Michele Pertusi, and Paolo Antonietti as Normanno. Next week, we have another spectacular production from La Scala, as Myung-Won Chung leads the orchestra and chorus in Georges Bizet's ultimate operatic femme fatale, Carmen. I hope you'll be listening. I'm Lisa Flynn. Shortly, we'll have the final act of Lucia di Lammermoor from Milan.

And of course, you're listening to this fabulous performance of Lucia right here at WOMR 92.1 FM in Provincetown and on WFMR 91.3 FM in Orleans and streaming around the world at WOMR.org. This is one fabulous performance, so I hope you're enjoying it as much as I am. And of course, this turns out to have been a wonderful Labor Day weekend, certainly the start. The weather is perfect, not too hot, beautiful sunshine. The traffic is more or less manageable, so I hope you're out and about and enjoying all that the Cape has to offer with great music in the background right from WOMR and WFMR. 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

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They can be reached at 508-888-2491. 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

So for those of you who are planning activities for the rest of the day and weekend, the temperature here in Provincetown is 66 and it's partly sunny, feeling like 70, and partly sunny skies will continue for the rest of the day. And it looks like we are going to be blessed with similar weather throughout this Labor Day weekend with occasional clouds, but the temperatures will remain from the mid-60s to the mid-70s, a little bit lower in the evening.

evening by perfect weather to be out and about, and those of you who are brave enough can still swim. So this is a perfect weekend to enjoy the outdoors on the Outer Cape or wherever you happen to be on Cape Cod.

0: So I wanted to remind you that you are listening to Wonderful Opera, in this case Donizetti, right here at WOMR 92.1 FM in Provincetown and on WFMR 91.3 FM in Orleans and on the web at WOMR.org. It's a spectacular performance, and I hope you are enjoying it. And we will now return to the second of its two parts, Lucia di Lammermoor.
1: Milan's La Scala has a rich history dating back to 1778. The greatest singers have aspired to step onto its stage, which is known for its passionate audience, especially those in the highest gallery, the Loggione. Performers treat winning over the crowd there as a critical rite of passage. These opera superfans are notoriously vocal, launching into ecstatic applause or mercilessly booing a performance that they find lacking. In a moment, we're about to hear the conclusion of a beloved mainstay at La Scala, Gaetano Donizetti's Lucia di Lammermoor. Act 3 opens at Edgardo's castle, where Lucia's brother Enrico arrives to challenge him to a duel the next morning. During the wedding celebration, Raimondo enters with terrible news. Lucia has gone mad and killed Arturo. Delirious, Lucia wanders into the hall, imagining a wedding ceremony with her beloved Edgardo. Enrico returns, and seeing his sister's madness, is overcome with remorse as she loses all reason and begs Edgardo to pray at her tomb. After Lucia is led away, Raimondo condemns Normanno for setting the tragedy in motion. Now alone, Edgardo bitterly imagines Lucia's happiness with Arturo. Mourners leaving the castle tell him of her fate, and when he tries to see her one last time, Raimondo stops him with news of her death. Now overcome with grief, Edgardo stabs himself, hoping to join Lucia in heaven. In Act 3 of Lucia di Lammermoor, we'll hear Rosa Feola as Lucia, Piero Preti as Edgardo, Boris Penhasovich as Enrico, Paolo Antonietti as Normanno, and as Raimondo, Michela Pertusi. The chorus and orchestra of La Scala are conducted by Speranza Scapucci. Now, from Milan, here is the final act of Donizetti's Lucia di Lammermoor.

0: Edgardo has stabbed himself, hoping to be reunited with his love, Lucia, in heaven. We've heard Gaetano Donizetti's Lucia di Lammermoor from Milan's famed theater La Scala, recorded in June 2026. In the cast were Rosa Feola as Lucia, Piero Preti as Edgardo, Boris Pinhasovich as Enrico, Paolo Antonietti as Normano, and as Raimondo, Michela Pertusi. Speranza Scappucci led our singers, as well as the La Scala Chorus and Orchestra. Daniel Goldberg is the producer of our WFMT Opera Series, thanks to Rebecca Nystedt and the WFMT Operations Team. Our executive producer is Roger White. And today's program comes from a partnership with the European Broadcasting Union and RAI Radio. We'll be in Milan for another week with a production of Georges Bizet's ever-popular Carmen. Myung-Won Chung leads the La Scala Orchestra and Chorus in Bizet's story of the ultimate operatic femme fatale. I'm Lisa Flynn. Thanks for listening. Celebrating 50 years, this is the WFMT Radio Network.
1: 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And I am working on this playlist for you. Here we are. I have some additional works by Donizetti to keep you in the Donizetti mood. And the first we'll hear is his Allegro for Strings in C major.

Well, my player is not working, so we'll switch back to the old-fashioned technology of this CD. And I found a recording in our collection of two outstanding tenors, long gone, but held in the hearts of many of our listeners over the years, the first being UC Björling, and he is paired in this recording with the late, great Robert Merrill. And this is a very short recording from 1951. It's only about 16, 17 minutes long, but I wanted to share it with you because I've never seen it before. I just happened on it in our collection this afternoon. So I hope it will take you back in time in the best of senses and give you, for those of you who are new to both of these tenors, it will give you a frame of reference by which to measure all others. So we'll hear the Pearl Fishers duet by Bizet from the opera The Pearl Fishers. We'll hear an aria from Otello by Verdi, also an excerpt from La Forza del Destino by Verdi, and also a selection from La Bohème by Puccini. I hope you enjoy this flight back in time.

compariglia libra, mi saluto ridendo. Tu, musetta, le dissi, e il cuor non batte o non lo sento. Grazie al velluto che il cuor

0: Well, I'm not sure how much better you can get. You see, Buehrling with Robert Merrill, that's the title of the CD, and it was issued, the original recording was from January 1951 when both singers were in their youthful prime. And you can probably find this in used CD bins somewhere. The title of the CD is UC Buehrling with Robert Merrill, and the font of Robert Merrill is somewhat smaller than that of UC Buehrling, which matches, I think, the dates of this recording when Robert Merrill was in his early career days, but recognized as a definitely on the stardom pathway to stardom, and UC Buehrling was already established. Anyway, this is, if you're interested in looking for it, it's an RCA Victor Red Seal, also BMG, which took over RCA from 1988 is the CD issue, but obviously the recording dates back to 1951 with the Pearl Fishers excerpt, an excerpt from Otello, one from La Forza del Destino, and of course, La Bohème. Let's hear about upcoming programming.
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And the Mystery Vocalist. That's every Saturday night from 6 to 9 here on WOMR and WFMR. 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

And Deborah Kay will be here in just under 40 minutes. So prepare yourselves for an evening of wonderful music across many musical styles, perfect for a late summer Saturday evening, right here on WOMR and WFMR.

And I had a whole other program planned for you for this last 40, 45 minutes or so, but technology has failed me, so we'll go back to a tried and true collection entitled Opera Rhapsody from EMI Classics with selections from a number of Italian operas: Bellini, Mascagni, Puccini, Verdi, Leoncavallo, Ponchielli, and I think that should complete our program for this afternoon, and I will pursue the technical problem on a separate occasion. But you can't go wrong with orchestral works, orchestral excerpts from operas that we know and love. So I hope you will enjoy this interlude.

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Now we'll move on to the next set of selections.

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The time is 6 o'clock, and this is WOMR 92.1 FM Provincetown and WFMR 91.3 FM Orleans, streaming worldwide at WOMR.org. 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

Okay, hello, good evening, good evening, good evening, good evening. The time is 6:06, I'm Deborah Kay, and this is The Kitchen Sink, and I'm going to be with you until 9 o'clock, when it will be Matt with Fort Ridiculous. So I do hope you'll stay with me until then. Now that I finally figured out where I was, I had a little momentary lapse. Sometimes when I'm at the library, I answer the phone WOMR, and occasionally I've answered the phone here, Provincetown Library, because, you know, life is like that. So, and welcome to the end of another not-so-great week. So who did we lose this week? Gloria Steinem, very, very sad. And Cassandra Wilson, only 70 years old, and Cassandra Wilson is gone. So we'll be hearing a number of songs from her, because she's someone, I really liked her as a vocalist. So we'll be hearing a lot of her music tonight. And at 7 o'clock tonight, we will have the mystery vocalist. Right after we hear from What's Going On in the Stars Above from the man with two first names, it will be time for you to test your musical knowledge against that of your fellow listeners. Here's your first clue. It's a surprising one. Dead. Dead, dead, dead, dead, dead. Well, really kind of dead, dead, dead. But dead. No longer with us. All that and more at 7 o'clock. But prior to that, before we get there, I would like to let you know that WOMR enjoys support from local businesses like My Generation Energy. 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

And we are at 6:37 here on WOMR and WFMR. We are your community radio station. I'm Deborah Kay, and that was Jungle, acoustic version, a live acoustic version of Back on 74. And that was gorgeous. Well, you heard this set. We started off at the beginning of the show with Elevator. That was the Elevator. Boston accent. Elevator. And that was the Jaffa live mix. After that, Hollow Coves did Coastline, and that was the Vancouver Sleep Clinic remix. It's followed by ABBA, Mega Simone, Pale J, and Johann Hugo. After that, a favorite of mine, Pale J and Okonski doing By the Lake, and after that, Okonski on his own doing Song for My Sister's Son. New music by the Alabama Shakes, that was called Easy. Kitty after that with Come On Through, that was the intro. And we finished up, well, before Jungle, we heard from the Bahamas, and that song was called I'm Still. Okay, I will be back right after this.

Hello, Justine here to tell you about my radio show, Red Right Return. It happens every Monday morning from 6 to 9 a.m. I play a wide range of music from psychedelic folk to emerging Icelandic pop. You'll hear some of the classics I grew up with, along with some of the classics you grew up with, and some of the soon-to-be classics that your self-absorbed millennial neighbor used as a backdrop for his Snapchat feed of bookstore cats. Yeah, bookstores are still a thing. So tune in, here on WOMR, Mondays from 6 a.m. to 9 a.m.

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1: Right. 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

Of summer meet and greet at Devil's Purse Brewing Company in South Dennis. 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All right, we are getting back to the music.

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Namaste is a magical mystery global music tour featuring raga, qawwali, chant, Eastern and Western classical, repetitive sound collage, rock, pop, modern jazz, cafe music, and incredible song. 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

0: Hi, this is Jane Fisher from Dixieland Jazz, etc. Whether you're enjoying your Sunday brunch at home or a beignet at the Café du Monde in New Orleans, join me on the first and third Sunday of each month from 9 to 12 a.m. to listen to toe-tapping early jazz that never goes out of style.
1: Stardate September 5th. Some of the most imposing features on Mars are its giant volcanoes. The largest is Olympus Mons. It's more than 13 miles high and covers an area as big as New Mexico. It's part of the largest complex of volcanoes on the planet, a region called Tharsis Ridge. The second largest group is on Elysium Rise. Its largest member is Elysium Mons. It's the fourth highest mountain on the planet. It has an elevation of about 10 miles above the Martian equivalent of sea level, and it towers about 8 miles above the surrounding plains. Like the other major volcanoes, it's extinct, or at least dormant. It probably hasn't erupted in hundreds of millions of years. It formed over billions of years from layers of lava and ash. It's marred by many craters. Some of them are impact craters, carved by giant space rocks. Others may be volcanic vents, formed by side eruptions of gas or lava. The volcanoes on Mars have grown so big mainly because there are no plate tectonics. Once a pool of magma forces its way to the surface, it just keeps going. The crust above it doesn't move away. So there's no cutoff valve. The volcano erupts as long as there's molten rock below to keep feeding it, building some giant mountains on the red planet. Mars appears below the moon in tomorrow's early morning sky. It looks like a fairly bright orange star. More about the moon and its companions tomorrow. Our web address is stardate.org. For the University of Texas McDonald Observatory, I'm Billy Henry.
2: And for WOMR, I had the volume up so high. For WOMR and WFMR, I'm Deborah Kay. And there he goes. I believe in science, but I do wonder. So what you heard this set before we get to the Mystery Vocals, let me tell you what you were listening to, of course. We started off with Cole Swenson doing doing Linger. Then Becca Hanna did her version of Fade Into You, which sounded a little bit like Hope Sandoval and didn't sound like Hope Sandoval. After that, it was Michelle Nadeo-Cello and Leon LaHavas doing Don't Look Any Further. Real Emotion after that, that was Dargs, Bimads, and Poppy Daniels. And we finished up with Slow Burn, and that was Baby Rose and Bad, Bad, Not Good. That means it is now time for tonight's Mystery Vocalist. But of course, before we get there, I would like to tell you that programming on WOMR is underwritten by MFM Interiors. For over 40 years, Margaret F. McNeil has accented many homes, boats, restaurants, and guest houses on the Outer Cape and throughout the Northeast, including Boston and New York. 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On stage now, through September 19th, the 25th annual Putnam County Spelling Bee, a Tony Award-winning musical comedy that follows a group of middle school students as they participate in a local spelling competition and learn that winning and losing isn't everything. 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All right, now to the Mystery Vocalist. The number to call, 508-487-2619. The email to send your guess to if you can't get through. Jane is here to help me out, so we should be able to handle the phones. The email address is mysteryvocalist92.1@gmail.com. I gave you some clues at the beginning of the show, which was dead. Tonight's mystery vocalist, dead. Prior to that, born in 1944. And I have to say, not an unsurprising, if you've been paying attention to stuff lately, not an unsurprising trace. This is this person's second appearance as a mystery vocalist on the kitchen sink. So, dead, born in 1944 in California, and I have a feeling that's Stephanie. All right, here comes song number one.

All right. So as you can tell from that voice that this person was not known as a singer. Let us send big congratulations to the following person, the following people. Congratulations to Marsha, number one with a bullet in Truro, Scott in Brooklyn, Craig and Greg, the cousins. And do you ever wonder who they're the cousins of? They're the cousins of Marsha. So Craig and Greg, the cousins in California, Steve in Dennis, George and Bunny in Wellfleet. Let me write down Wellfleet. Stephanie and Brewster, and Ann and Jay in Provincetown, as well as Tina from Harwich. Okay. Tina from Harwich. I'm writing this down. Sister Frances Paula would be so disappointed in my penmanship. All right, so this is what we know. Tonight's mystery vocalist was born in 1944 in California. Tiny bit of a Nepo baby. Her aunt was a very prominent performer. Our mystery vocalist made her acting debut at 3 and made many early TV appearances as she grew up, as well as having small parts in films throughout the 50s and into the late 50s. She's best known as the daughter in a sitcom that was on for a really, really long time. Her popularity on that sitcom led to a recording contract, and her very, very first album spawned a huge hit that spent, I think, 15 weeks on the Billboard 100 chart. If you were listening to Paula's show this morning, you heard this song. 508-487-2619, or send your guest to mysteryvocalist92.1@gmail.com. And it's a pretty bad voice, I will say that. But, you know, I'll just leave it at that. I only have 3 songs, so there's only 2 more to endure. And here comes song number 2. Again, 508-487-2619 or mysteryvocalist92.1@gmail.com.

Okay, we're going to cut that off because it's hurting my ears. All right, so let us send congratulations to Ann and Jane, Provincetown, Tina, okay, Donna and John, Jimmy John, the Jaminator in Sandwich, Peter in North Truro, Steve and Trish in Ann Arbor, Paul and Joe in Provincetown, Farland West in New York, Bob in Worcester, Fran in East Ham, Matthew and Jonathan in Boston, Tom in South Harwich, and Gloria in Wellesley. So we're doing great here. So this is what we know. Tonight's mystery vocalist was born in 1944 in California, died this past August, hint, hint, hint, hint. Wound up her fame in the late 50s. She co-starred on a sitcom, a very, very, very popular sitcom that was headlined by someone who had a role in From Here to Eternity that I came to after I had known the sitcom, and I was surprised she was a dramatic actress. That's not really a good clue, but it's how I feel. She was really, really popular on that show. She was on that show for a number of years, left to pursue other acting opportunities that didn't really pan out. She wound up being the leading lady for two films for Elvis Presley. Her film career started petering out in the mid-60s, and then she was back on TV for episodic appearances. She was nominated for an Emmy 2 years in a row for her role on Coach. That was in 1989 and I think 1990. 508-487-2619, mysteryvocalist92.1@gmail.com. And your best clue, if you were listening to if you were listening to the Oldie Show this morning, you heard her most popular song. Here comes our last song, and be glad that there's only three of them.

0: All right, and that is it. Oh God, that was painful. You know, I listened to this morning, and it wasn't as painful as this. So let us send congratulations to Christopher and LJ in Provincetown, Matt in Eastham, up Farland East in Provincetown. The North Eastham tribe, though, we believe that Lois got it, and let's send a big hello to Sally the Cat, Sid in Brooklyn, Carolyn in Orleans, and Jane is rushing in with brand new. Yes, Jane.
1: Stan from P-Town with his sister Sarah.
0: Stan and sister Sarah. Oh, because yeah. There's brother. Oh. Yeah. There's a brother with those people, too. And they're in P-Town tonight. Is that it?
2: Is that it, Jane?
1: I think that's it.
0: Okay.
1: Okay.
0: All right. So altogether, it looks like 26 correct guesses. So the person who guessed Leslie Gore, not a bad guess, but Leslie Gore had a voice. So who was tonight's mystery vocalist? Da-da-da-da-da-da. Johnny Angel. That was Shelley Fabre. And how Johnny Angel could sound so kind of nice and these could sound so awful is hard for me to understand. But that was painful, and I apologize, and she will never be back on the show. So congratulations to all of you. Congratulations, congratulations, congratulations. All right. So we're going to move into a different vibe, if you will. This is from one of my favorite albums of all time. This is Roy Hargrove, Christian McBride, and Stephen Scott. The album is called Parker's Mood. It's all Charlie Parker tunes done with the three of them together, sometimes just two, sometimes just one. And this is Repetition. And where's the mouse? And while this plays, I'm going to tell you that this program is made possible by members like you, and sustaining members like Joe and Meredith Zona, Mike Andrews and Tara Murphy, Scott Penn, Elaine and Buddy Phillips, Steve Slack and Trish Joyce, Jack Connolly, Bonnie Katana, Janice Hirsch, Donna Cohen and Morgan Sandquist, Carol and Billy from Marshfield, Karen and Peter Parker, Patrick Otten, the other Tom and Giselle, Deb Drown and Les MacArthur, Julian Carlotti in P-Town, Jody and Bill Hodson, Jane Fisher, Jonathan Worth and Matthew Clark, Tony, that very tall man, and Karen, Frank Barringer, Will Sullivan, Laura and Kent Richardson, Mark and Christine Martinez, Mark and Liz Tare, Stephanie Helm, Lonnie Briggs, Sid and Ann, Bob and Sally Rhoda, Sarah and Laura Fisher in memory of Henry Fisher, Barbara in memory of Dana Baum, Mary Beth Wisner, Bob and Carol Bambrick, Roberta Mewshaw, John and Donna Harrison, Barbara Dick and Devil Dog Birdie Courier, Ken Field, Marianne Haler, Dave and Helen Knoss, Karen, Joe, and Sam Walsh, Richard Pask in memory of the lovely Carol Harris, Alicia Fields, Pete and Gretchen Crumpleback, Claudia and Levon, Bob and Kathleen Sobolewski, Elaine and Marilyn in Truro, Ginny Delaney, Dan in Nebraska, Lee Monk and Jay Bear, Marcel Graff, Peter Gaccioni, Craig Wells and Gregory Ramos, a.k.a. The Cousins, Bill Rooney, Paul and Joe, Bobby and Jack Kremens, John Krynick and Francis Nestor, Tim and Eric in Chapel Hill, Michelle and Mike Fee, Zig Platter, Cheryl Schwartz, Jan Nelson, Levon in memory of Ella, Martha Coons, Jane and Alan Lucas, Delilah Petula and Flora May, Tom and Joe in memory of Pam, LJ Mitchell, John Shea, Bob and Betsy Higgins Steele, James Farley and Tom Boland, Priscilla Jacket, Russ and Nancy Braun, Christopher Buzek in honor of Bunny Fallon, Peter Falconer, The Night Ranger, Rupert Bankard, Tina and John Ebel, Don Farr, Scott Waldy, David Vargo and Sheila Collins, Horatio Potter, Joan Harrington and Sandy Powley, and Joyce Tavon and Eric Wilson. 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I want to thank you all for listening, and I want to say hello and welcome and thanks for guessing. There's a lot of new names on the list for the mystery vocalist, and that is just fabulous. All right, so after Parker's Mood, we're going to be hearing a couple of songs from Cassandra Wilson and then more music. So here you go.

All right, before we get to the next part of the show, let me tell you what you've been listening to. So we started off with our mystery vocalist, who was Shelley Fabre. And Alan, thank you for sharing your opinion. And yes, many people, as well as me, felt that. So we heard Roses Are Red, True Love, and See You in September. That was Shelley Fabre, niece of Nanette Fabre. After that, Roy Hargrove, Christian McBride, and Stephen Scott did Repetition. Cassandra Wilson, Last Train to Clarksville. Cassandra Wilson again, Harvest Moon. And then Mickey Dolenz, following that with another Neil Diamond tune called Sugar Mountain. And we finished up with A Day in the Life of a Fool. It is 7:46 here on WOMR. And I want to let you know that programming on WOMR is underwritten by the Wellfleet Beachcomber, welcoming surfers, families, beachgoers, and music lovers to Cahoon Hollow Beach for decades. 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